Welcome to Rising Up with Sohan Ali, an independently produced subscriber-supported program syndicated to radio stations, free speech, TV and podcast platforms. On the show, you'll hear solutions journalism for social justice, fueling action, not despair. I'm Sohan Ali Kohatkar, host and executive producer. This week, we'll examine the catastrophic flooding in Nepal, spurred by a melting glacier, exactly the type of disaster climate scientists warned about for decades. My guest, Sabio Carvalho of 350.org, will analyze what happened in Nepal and why. More importantly, he'll discuss the recent UN Environment Program's climate report and why it's a clarion call to ending the domination of fossil fuels. Then we'll turn to Donald Trump's relentless attacks on elections and voting systems in the U.S., with his latest use of the U.S. Postal Service as a potential tool for democracy disruption. Christopher Shaw, author of First Class, The U.S. Postal Service, Democracy and the Corporate Threat, will be my guest. Finally, Mohammad Tajsar, immigrant rights attorney of the ACLU of Southern California, will join me to discuss the ongoing pushback against automatic license plate readers and how, in the aftermath of the Eaton fire, Flock donated cameras to Altadena that were then used to surveil residents. That's coming up in just a moment.

0: I'm Sonali Kolhatkar, host and executive producer of Rising Up with Sonali, an independently produced, subscriber-supported program nationally syndicated to radio stations, free speech, TV, and podcast platforms. 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Mourners in the South Asian nation of Nepal observed a national day of mourning on Monday to mark the devastation of climate change-fueled floods that killed more than 1,200 people, including a few dozen in neighboring Tibet. More than 5,000 remain missing. How and why did it happen? According to Grist, quote, 7 billion cubic feet of glacial ice and rock, enough to fill 100 football stadiums, crashed roughly a mile straight down into the river below. The impact created a muddy wall of water that swept through the valley as fast as 100 miles per hour, end of quote. Nearly 3 years earlier, United Nations Secretary General Antonio Guterres visited the melting glaciers of Nepal and warned that, quote, the rooftops of the world are caving in. And just days after Nepal's disaster struck, the UN Environment Program published a report claiming that global temperatures had already pushed past the 1.5 degrees Celsius limit, and that it was time to focus on mitigation and adaptation to an unstable and deadly climate for decades, while working to bring global temperatures back down. It was a grim assessment, one that my next guest is going to help make sense of. Savio Carvalho is Managing Director of Campaigns and Networks at 350.org, overseeing the country and global teams driving campaigns to end fossil fuels and advance a just renewable energy transition. Originally from India and based now in the Netherlands, he's worked for over two decades across Asia, Africa, and Europe with organizations such as Amnesty International, Greenpeace International, WaterAid, and Oxfam on issues spanning climate, food systems, water, and sanitation, as well as gender and humanitarian responses. Welcome to the program, Savio.
1: Thank you. Great to be here.
0: So let's first talk about what happened in Nepal. A lot of people are sort of saying, wow, where did this come from? How could this have happened? But I mentioned the UN Secretary General 3 years earlier, essentially warning it was going to happen. And of course, scientists have for decades now warned that such things will happen. I imagine that you two were saddened, but not terribly surprised when you heard of what happened.
1: Yes, I also want to begin by, in a sense, sending condolences to the families impacted and also to families that are still waiting for news on their missing relatives and friends. So I think it's just right to acknowledge that to begin with. And yes, I think in a sense, with the collapse of the glacier, it was a surprise, but not a surprise, because with what's going on with global warming across this world, I think this was expected, and this is not the first and the last. This is another comma in this climate journey, sadly impacting a lot of people who have not really been part of causing this problem, but who are paying a very high price for it. So with the number of people that has crossed, the people who have died has crossed over 1,000 and a couple of thousands still missing and people who are displaced, I think this tragedy is not just a reminder, but also it's a pretty much of a situation that could have been actually avoided.
0: Because low-income people, especially in the global south, as you said, have not been the primary producers of fossil fuel emissions, but also because of their low incomes, don't have infrastructure necessarily capable of withstanding climate disasters. They are paying, it seems, a disproportionate price, right, in lives and in infrastructure lost.
1: Absolutely. Nepal, for example, contributes less than 0.1. Let me repeat that, less than 0.1 of the entire global emissions, and yet they pay the highest price for this continued dependence and gluttony around fossil fuel. And this disaster shows that climate change costs communities who are least responsible thousands of lives just lost in a flash. Entire communities destroyed in seconds and minutes. And yes, these people don't have the insurance facilities or the preparedness required as much as, you know, some of the global north countries have invested in. And also, this is because the global north countries have not yet fulfilled their commitments to help the global south to prepare in this disaster risk reduction, disaster management, to have sufficient preparedness in terms of forecasting these things. I think the science and technology that is available and has been promised over the last three decades have not been fulfilled. So you wouldn't have heard this scale of disaster, so at least there would have been better warnings in a place like Switzerland or in the Alps, because they have remote sensing devices, they have cameras, they have technology. I don't think Nepal has a lot of that. And so the global community, the international community, especially the rich parts of this planet, have not fulfilled their ethical, legal, and moral responsibility.
0: Savio, there was a headline in the BBC that pointed fingers at Nepal's reliance on hydropower, saying Nepal bet nearly everything on hydropower. The floods show why that's a problem. What do you say to such a headline? Isn't hydropower attempting to be renewable? I mean, it's renewable energy. That's basically, this is Nepal trying not to bet on fossil fuels, and here's a headline saying that's a problem.
1: I think that's nitpicking, and we need to grow beyond that because, in a sense, first of all, pointing finger at a country and a system that has facing this tragedy is, I think, something that can be avoided. I think the BBC or wherever it is should actually look at what are the root causes. Where does this glacial melt and this situation come from, and who is actually responsible for this current state of affairs? And this is not new. This is what scientists have been saying to us for decades now, that this problem is getting from bad to worse. And I think it's important for us to move beyond such very micro-level analysis and look at what is it that the world needs to do. And there is enough of evidence to say where should we move towards, what should be the direction of travel, what is the cause of this problem. And I think hydro energy is one. There are different sources of energy, but I think the big prize is in the discussion and deliberation on what is needed, what has been promised, and what has not been delivered.
0: It's reminding me that that kind of logic is reminding me of New York Times op-ed during the terribly hot summer we had, and that Europe experienced, where American pundits were saying Europe's problem is that they aren't embracing air conditioning, you know, and that's why people are dying. They should have air conditioning, instead of course, looking at why our summers are getting so much hotter, that people who for millennia had never needed air conditioning are now, you know, seeing that it might save their lives. So let's talk about the United Nations report. The UNEP released a, as I said, a very grim report. It's called Limiting Overshoot, Navigating Exceedance of 1.5 Degrees Centigrade and Pathways Toward Return. Newspaper headlines were saying that basically the UN, and I believe it's the UN's own language that said that it was engaging in what it called a strategic retreat of its aims around reining in climate change. And, you know, a lot of people were sort of criticizing the UN for that. But what do you think? What do you think of this report, first of all?
1: I think this report is both a warning and a clarion call to action. So the report very clearly says that we are going to overshoot, and maybe the overshoot may be unavoidable from 1.5 to, say, 1.8, but its depth and duration are not fixed. And the depth and duration will be decided by political choices being made. So the UN is actually literally putting things in everyone's face and saying, this is going to happen, but it can be avoided. And every tenth of a degree matters. And it's still within our grasp to limit the global temperature rise and to keep it within 1.5. So in a sense, if the climate community and those who have been working on the issue like myself, and also before the Paris Agreement, if the world was on a pathway to 3.5 of warming, and now with the Paris Agreement, the projection was brought down to 2.5. And so it shows that we can still win this. This change is possible. The faster we cut emissions, the more lives we save, the more ecosystem survives, and the better future we have for this planet and for the people. And we have solutions. We can prevent this overshoot and its catastrophic impacts. We have the solution. What we need is political will to see them through. And many governments are stepping up, but many are still clinging to fossil fuels and sadly putting profits over people. So the governments need to end, for example, all new coal, new gas, and all the expansion that it plans. It needs to stop this today. And it needs to invest in rapid, just, equitable transition to renewable. So change is possible. We need political will.
0: There's also a sense that, or is there a risk that people are giving up to, that there's so much cynicism that they're thinking, well, you know, it's been nice, I'm just going to ride out the wave as best as I can, because there's a lack of understanding of how such problems get fixed. And I want to point out, there was a post by conservative blogger Matt Walsh, who said, remember when they spent years telling us to panic over the hole in the ozone layer and then suddenly just stopped talking about it and nobody ever mentioned the ozone layer, which of course is a fundamental misunderstanding of what happened. And a very good response to him by another user on social media said, what happened is scientists discovered chlorofluorocarbons were bad for the ozone. Countries believed them. The Montreal Protocol was signed and CFC use fell by 99.7%, leading to the stabilization of the ozone layer, perhaps the greatest example of global cooperation in history. And so I want to actually use that as a jumping off point to ask you, is how the global community managed the deterioration of the ozone layer a model for how we could manage fossil fuel emissions and save our planet?
1: Indeed. So just in response to that article, I would say little knowledge is dangerous. And so, let's listen to science. Let's listen to scientists who have worked hard and who are continuously working hard in telling us what science says. So I think, first of all, just to ensure that all the listeners know that science is super important. And the second one is where you have alluded to. Historically, humanity has managed to solve problems. And we have solved it collectively, working across borders, continents, countries. We have shown solidarity. We have dealt with viruses, pandemics. We have even dealt with economic crisis, and we have found solutions, peaceful solutions. So this is possible. It's not something that is beyond our reach. It needs world leaders to come together actively, and I think world leaders have been coming together. It needs far more push. It needs bold action, not just protecting my little sovereign country, my little economic situation, because climate change is not going to stop at the borders. It runs right across, and world leaders sooner than later realize that they have to work together. And history shows that working together, like the ozone layer, like other crises, we can find solutions. And so that is where the whole multilateral apparatus comes in, the role of the United Nations comes in, the role of the global community comes in. And let's look back, learn from it, and look forward and say, this is possible. It will need action, and this action has to be taken now. There is no time to waste.
0: One of the biggest, if not the biggest, political champions of fossil fuel companies is US President Donald Trump. I'm speaking to you from the United States. My audience is primarily American. What message can you offer to those of us who live here who desperately don't want to see what happened in Nepal happening again, who are ourselves living under record-breaking temperatures, hurricane season is, you know, happening and unfolding around us, and don't know what to do about the fact that our president has basically embraced fossil fuels, driven back the modest progress we had been making on the climate under Biden and previous Democratic administrations, and is barreling ahead with the dirtiest of fuels? What advice can you give?
1: First of all, I think the price that every country, the cost that is paid is quite often paid by poorer communities, also communities in the US, people of color, you know, people who live in certain rural areas. So the price of climate change is quite often paid by those who are marginalized, who are vulnerable. So the US people need to realize that their power is in the ballot. Who they vote for, who they select, how do they voice their political might and the voice that they have. And I think that's extremely important. This is a time to be on the right side of history.
0: Not the right side of the political spectrum, but...
1: the right of history, not on the right of the political spectrum. The right of history, because people will judge this civilization, this generation, to say, what did you do? Did you just stand and watch? Or did you proactively go tap on doors, knock on doors, and ask people to vote? And ask people to vote for those who stand for progressive change, who stand for the planet, who stand for withdrawing, moving away, transitioning from fossil fuels, who stand to prevent biodiversity and prevent this planet, who stand to reach out to communities across the world through aid, through international cooperation, so that we can live as one humanity, live in peace and live in prosperity. That choice remains with everyone who can vote and who can mobilize their neighbors, the faith leaders, churches, mosques, whatever, name it, and people can make a difference. So this is the time for the US, and you're coming close to midterms. This is the time to step up, put the foot on the pedal and say, enough is enough. It's time to change.
0: And I'll just add that later in this program, we're going to be talking about how the Trump administration is doing everything it can to undermine our voting systems and our ability to actually run elections. And people have been doing their best in terms of elections. And so I would add, you know, to my audiences that in addition to the civic responsibility of voting is the bare minimum, and that direct action is also necessary, possible. So is storytelling, like the kind that Savio and I are engaged in right now. And, you know, let's hope that we don't see more disasters like what has unfolded in Nepal, which, again, just to emphasize, has been one of the most, you know, diligent nation states in the world in terms of managing climate contributions, and deserves it less than anybody, maybe, you know, save a handful of smaller nations. Savio, give out the best place for people to find out more about the work you're doing.
1: 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So 350.org O-R-G is the place to go.
0: And we'll post a link to that as well. Savio, thank you so much.
1: Thank you.
0: My guest has been Savio Carvalho. He is Managing Director of Campaigns and Networks at 350.org, overseeing the country and global teams driving campaigns to end fossil fuels and advance a just, renewable energy transition. I'm Sonali Kolhatkar, host and executive producer of Rising Up with Sonali, an independently produced, subscriber-supported program, nationally syndicated to radio stations, free speech, TV, and podcast platforms.

0: 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President Donald Trump on Sunday appealed to Supreme Court justices to block a federal judge's decision against his mail-in voting restrictions. In spite of the fact that nearly a third of all voters use mail-in ballots during elections, and that state governments have final authority over election implementation, the Trump administration has demanded control, and it's done so by blatantly lying about widespread voter fraud, and it has used the one tool that the federal government has control of, the U.S. Postal Service. An anonymous whistleblower has now filed a report warning of a high risk of, quote, catastrophic failure of the midterm elections if the White House's plan were to be implemented. My guest is Christopher W. Shaw. He is the author of the book First Class, The U.S. Postal Service, Democracy and the Corporate Threat. Welcome to the program, Chris.
1: Glad to be with you.
0: So the U.S. Postal Service is one of those few institutions that the U.S. public has pretty good faith in and trust in. And unfortunately, in recent years, particularly during the first and now second administration of Donald Trump, it is an agency that is being politicized. And in this particular instance, would it be fair to say that the Trump administration is essentially using the Postal Service to try to wreak havoc in the midterm elections, whether actually wreaking havoc or simply throwing it into confusion, I suppose, it'll take either one. But is that a fair assessment, that it's sort of using this institution to undermine democracy?
1: The Trump administration's directives around mail-in voting have definitely created a certain amount of uncertainty and disorder and room for misinformation and disinformation around the election and around the confidence people may have in using the United States mail to submit their ballots for the election in the fall. So yeah, I think that's absolutely true.
0: So what exactly is, you know, we know that he's making the claim that there's widespread voter fraud. He's now claiming that China has, you know, all this information about American voters, that it's stolen all this information at various points. Trump has said that, you know, thousands and millions of undocumented people are voting. Of course, none of this is actually provable, and no matter how hard he says it. So the U.S. Postal Service's role in this is to do what exactly? From your understanding, what exactly is the new system that the Trump administration seems to be forcing the U.S. Postal Service to use when it comes to gathering ballots?
1: Additionally, the role of the Postal Service is to serve as a neutral conduit to make sure that ballots get from the voter to the Board of Elections and are counted. And what happened is the Trump administration issued an executive order in March, and then the Postal Service has responded with a rule in June. And what it's doing is setting up a portal that lists voter rolls would have to be submitted to. And then those voter rolls would be checked against the ballots that are actually in the mail. And then also there's design requirements specifically involving a barcode. And what this does is it turns the Postal Service into an election administrator, which is not a role it has any experience or expertise in. It's not equipped to do so. It's not an agency with a large surplus of resources. And so it's sort of thrown together very hastily. This plan that the whistleblower has raised grave concerns around in order to comply with the administration directive. So that's the situation and why there's the concerns about the chaos that can ensue from this.
0: So we have 50 states in the country. There are overseas ballots. There are American citizens in places like Puerto Rico that aren't states. So there's a lot of different places that are going to be voting, where people are going to be voting in all sorts of elections. And each state generally is in charge of its ballots. And generally, the U.S. Postal Service has simply treated mail ballots, I imagine, like any other mail, making sure that ballots are mailed properly from the person that's sending them to whoever's supposed to receive them. Now, the Trump administration is saying that the U.S. Postal Service has to basically carry out an additional step before it reaches the place it's supposed to, before it reaches ballot counters, that it's supposed to check off that those ballots are on the, you know, by people on the voter rolls. That sounds very hard to fathom.
1: The idea is that the Postal Service won't do additional vetting, but it will make sure that the lists and the ballots match. And this is something that the states, by the Constitution, they administer the elections. The Postal Service has traditionally made an extra effort to ensure that the ballots move swiftly and very successfully in terms of getting the ballots quickly in 2020, which was key to making that election a success. But beyond just making sure that the ballots move from one place to another, you know, the Postal Service's role hasn't extended beyond that in the past. And so getting it to set up an online porthole, and, you know, one issue that the whistleblower raised is the fact that a major project like this should probably take a year in planning, and it's being thrown together in a matter of something along the lines of 3 months. There's concerns that a lot of ballots could potentially be rejected if there is just one barcode that doesn't match due to a name change or an address change. So it really is a not well thought through and rushed process that the White House has pushed the Postal Service into.
0: And it's the state election, the secretaries of state who manage elections in each state, it's their job to determine which votes should get counted and which ones might be potentially fraudulent or incorrectly filled out, right? So for the federal government to sort of insert itself through the Postal Service, some are pointing out that this is unconstitutional. This is, you know, the federal government has no authority by design on elections. The government has asked, the federal government has asked the Supreme Court to intervene, which in, you know, ordinary times might have put an end to it. But this particular iteration of our Supreme Court seems to rubber stamp nearly everything the Trump administration wants, you know, stopping maybe only at a few red lines such as birthright, citizenship, etc. Are you worried that the U.S. Supreme Court could basically give Trump what he's desiring?
1: Well, the legal experts are saying that, yeah, the administration does not have a strong case here for the reasons you mentioned, that the states are the election administrators, not the federal government. There was a case this summer involving when the mail-in ballots arrive. So if they are postmarked before the election but arrive after the election. And in that case, Chief Justice Roberts and Justice Barrett sided with the three liberal justices, and Barrett actually wrote the opinion and said that ballots that had been postmarked in time but arrived after the election would be counted. So we don't have a surfeit of evidence in terms of what the Supreme Court might do, but there are some indications that it will not simply just be a rubber stamp. But at least we can hope that that's the case based on some evidence that we have seen in the recent past.
0: Do you worry that the Trump administration's goal is basically that if it can't win, if the Supreme Court doesn't rubber stamp this hastily drafted effort through the U.S. Postal Service, that it will still win because it is eroding the trust that voters are placing in their election systems by simply creating this confusion? It may be that between now and November, people who ordinarily were relying on vote by mail, which, as I said, about a third of all voters do, will, you know, not trust that their votes will get there.
1: I think that there is the risk that people will see the potential chaos. They'll see the disorder. They'll see the confusion, and that this could deter some people from voting. And it could also create a situation. And President Trump did this in 2020, where he suggested that there was all kinds of problems with fraud and in the voting, and therefore sort of paved the way to then claim that there were problems with the election itself. And so this is the same. We see the similar process here in 2026 underway. So I think there is definitely a unfortunate potential that people may be deterred from voting, and then it could set it up so that there could be claims that there were problems with the election. So that, I think, is a legitimate issue to be worried about.
0: And then, do you also worry about the damage to the U.S. Postal Service as a result of this, that even after the Trump administration may be long gone in a few years, that this kind of thing damages an institution that Americans trust?
1: There's a lot of trust for the Postal Service, with good reason. It has a long history that leads Americans to trust it. And turning the agency into a partisan institution in this way does undermine that widespread trust that exists, and it could have a long-lasting negative impact on the agency. So I think that is a concern, because the feelings that the American people have towards it have been built up over many, many years. And these kinds of short-run disruptions go against everything that we've learned through the years to count on and rely on in regards to the post office.
0: And then finally, Chris, the U.S. Supreme Court, would like to give us the impression that its judgments are based solely on the law and adherence to the law and the Constitution. But of course, justices are human, and like other federal judges, they do get influenced by public opinion and public outrage. How important in this moment is it for the public to express its outrage about these attacks on mail-in voting using the Postal Service?
1: Well, I mean, this is going to be going back and forth through the courts. Likely the Supreme Court could intervene again this week. So we'll see how things are going. At the same time, ballots are being mailed out. They've been mailed out in North Carolina. They're starting to be mailed out in Wisconsin. Alabama will soon be mailing them out. And, if the court does get involved and actually becomes a disruptor in the election itself, then, yeah, that will be a moment in which people will have to make their voices heard to their elected representatives and just in general. Around what is happening to the election. So it's certainly an issue that we all need to keep an eye on going forward.
0: Well, I want to thank you so much, Chris, for joining us today. Give out any websites where people can find out about your work. And also, I imagine your book is available through independent booksellers.
1: Yeah, the book is widely available, First Class, U.S. Postal Service, Democracy, and the Corporate Threat. And I do have a website at chriswshaw.com. Thank you. It's been good talking to you about this important issue.
0: Thank you so much, Chris. Good luck to you. And we'll post a link to your website from our site as well. Thanks for joining us.
1: Thank you for having me.
0: My guest has been Christopher W. Shaw. And again, his book is called First Class, the U.S. Postal Service, Democracy, and the Corporate Threat. And I'm Sonali Kolhatkar, host and executive producer of Rising Up with Sonali, an independently produced, subscriber-supported program nationally syndicated to radio stations, free speech TV, and podcast platforms.

0: 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In the weeks and months following the devastating Eaton fire in Altadena, California, dozens of AI cameras operated and run by a little-known company called Flock were installed in burned-out neighborhoods, apparently to tackle looting. The company donated the cameras, and just over a year later, a majority of Altadena residents opposed the use of such technology in line with mass public opposition across the country where Flock cameras are now widely deployed. My guest is Mohammed Tajsar. He is the Director of Immigrants' Rights at the ACLU of Southern California, where he works to advance the rights and dignity of immigrants and immigrant rights activists. He also works to protect individuals' digital rights against government surveillance and corporate misconduct. Welcome to the program, Mohammed.
1: Thank you so much for having me.
0: So I remember those days very clearly. I live very close to the border of Altadena, and I remember the fears that people had of looting. And, you know, there were arrests, there was an uptick in arrests, there was a lot of police presence, there were National Guards here. And I don't think anybody at that moment was paying attention to the fact that these cameras sort of emerged a few months later, and at least back then, I had never heard of Flock. Now it's a household name. How do you explain how these cameras just kind of showed up?
1: You know, I think these cameras are not designed to be crime-fighting tools as much as they are designed to be ways for a private company to make a whole bunch of money from massive sort of investments in kind of surveillance technology that local governments are intending to make all over the country. And so the Eaton fires were frankly just a kind of perfect opportunity for Flock to say, hey, to fill a void and to get some of that sweet, you know, public money. You know, it's not clear to me, or frankly anybody else, that Flock cameras in particular, or ALPR technology, which we could talk about, that the Flock cameras that are a type of, really do much of anything to protect people from the kind of petty, or indeed even like more violent crimes that police departments and these sort of surveillance vendors claim that they help with. What they in fact do is create a privacy nightmare for people all across the country, here in, you know, Southern California and elsewhere. And they do it at the expense of, people's taxes. And so, you know, it is unsurprising that nobody thought at the time that, you know, that Altadena was being rebuilt, that Flock cameras were going to be a part of the solution. This was not, you know, this was not a problem that people needed, you know, cameras for. And what we've been seeing recently in the last year and a half is the kind of manifestation of that sentiment in people's widespread opposition to their deployment.
0: Now, I've covered Flock cameras and the technology on this program before, but for those who might have missed those earlier conversations, explain why we're not just talking about surveillance cameras here. It's not that simple, right? Each individual camera isn't just generating video data on everything that passes by. It's a lot more insidious than that. Can you explain?
1: Absolutely. So what the cameras themselves are designed to do is kind of multifaceted. So the immediate thing that they do is they scan, they're placed on roadways, and they scan cars as they drive past the cameras. And every time a car drives past the camera, the camera captures its license plates and then logs that. So it logs the license plates, logs the location where the license plate was found, the date and time, and some other basic information. So then once you have enough, a large network of these cameras, you can pretty quickly scoop up a whole bunch of license plates, and indeed license plates of the same cars traveling all about town. And then once you network, once you have that precise location information alongside the precise car information, perhaps cross-reference that with vehicle registration data, other sources of data, you can develop a pretty accurate sense of who's traveling where in any particular community, and then develop basically contribute to a kind of dystopian nightmare where everybody's real-time movements are tracked through this private company that is working in cahoots with public law enforcement officials.
0: So Flock donated these cameras, generously donated them. And then what happened? Did that first batch become the first of future batches? I mean, it's sort of akin to, like, you know, a drug dealer giving you the first joint for free or the first hit for free, and then they've got you hooked. Is that what happened in Altadena? Did we see these 50 cameras multiply?
1: Absolutely. I mean, what this is a tried and true playbook from technology vendors who are trying to get in on the sort of public market. They'll offer a pilot program. They'll say, hey, you know, take some of our cameras. We may offer it to you for free, or maybe we'll sell you a small batch of them, probably a small batch that will cost not very much and will be a low enough expenditure that it doesn't require going to city council or informing the public that you're going to buy them. So just take a few of them and then take a look and see how they work. And that move, the move of trying to kind of open the door to at least some of this technology, is the oldest trick in the book. You know, I've been covering surveillance technology here at the SOU for over 8 years, and I've been doing this work for quite a bit longer than that. Across the board, whether it's license plate readers, facial recognition technology, drones, you name it, this is exactly the way that it always works. Take a free drone, and then inevitably they'll be hooked on it. And the reason why they're hooked on it is, you know, police departments will never turn down shiny new toys. They will always want the biggest and the baddest and the newest and the coolest technology. They'll come back for more. And then at that point, once they have it, they could always go back to the city councils. They could go back to the public. They could go back to their stakeholders and say, look at all the crimes that, you know, that these technologies have helped us prevent. You know, mind you, none of that is empirically grounded. But they'll make those claims, and then it just becomes, then they go back to the well, and then these technologies just become basically normalized in our communities. So same thing in Altadena and Pasadena, same thing across the country.
0: Right. Let's talk about what the Altadena Sheriff's Department said in response to the public anger over it. Initially, they put out a public statement saying that there would be strict and selective, you know, regulations and holds on data. The data wouldn't be shared. What was their response exactly? And then what happened after people were outraged?
1: I mean, I think this is commonplace in the kind of public response to people's outrage about Flock cameras. So to step back, part of what we're seeing with responses from the Altadena sheriffs, from the sheriff's deputies who run the Altadena station, you know, Pasadena Police Department, and other kind of other law enforcement agencies, is the use of talking points that are developed by the private vendors themselves. Right. So Flock in particular provides all of the kind of press training and the talking points necessary to defend public expenditure in their products. We've seen it. There have been kind of news reports demonstrating how Flock kind of flacks will get in touch with police departments and say, hey, this is how you should sell our wares to the public who might be sort of skeptical of the technology. So precisely the same type of thing happened here in Altadena. Oh, you know, it's not a mass tracking technology. We don't work with ICE. It helps prevent all kinds of violent crimes. All of the things that one might imagine, they would say to defend the expenditure of public funds on these cameras. That's what departments are saying. The problem is all of that stuff is bogus one way or the other, and I'm happy to get into all of it.
0: The police departments have, as you mentioned, always enjoyed these sort of shiny tools. And Peter, is it Peter Thiel, who's the founder of Flock, the guy who owns the Flock company, it's not Peter Thiel, has basically said that his goal is a crime-free country, right? Like the Flock cameras are going to eradicate all crime by essentially ensuring that we're being watched all the time, even if the error rate was close to zero, which it absolutely is not. Isn't crime prevented by addressing things like inequality, by actually like creating the conditions where people don't, you know, commit as many crimes rather than after the fact surveillance and policing?
1: I mean, these are ludicrous claims made by, you know, the CEO of Flock and all of these sort of technology vendors. The claim that surveillance and policing and basically state-sanctioned violence is the approach towards eliminating

0: Absolutely are. But whether they're useful is not the question. You know, having a database of everybody's DNA and putting everybody in ankle bracelets and having everybody monitored by like a phalanx of police officers, I'm sure that would be useful in eliminating crime. But no one would want that in a free society. So that's not the question. The question isn't utility. The question is whether there's scientifically sound studies that demonstrate that license plate readers and indeed surveillance technologies of this type help drive down crime. And the answer to that is that they don't. And so to your point, Sonali, what actually does? Why do people turn to, you know, petty theft? Why do people turn to any kind of deviance? It's because we're living in a time of massive economic immiseration. Life is hard. Housing is expensive. Schooling is underfunded. All of the things that we know are problems in America is the reason why people, particularly working class people, might resort to some kind of like deviant behavior. But the answer to that is not to beat them over the head with surveillance and, you know, brass knuckles and cops. The answer to that is to invest in their communities, not to invest in their like in tracking them. And so that's the real kind of shame of it all, that there's lots and lots of money to helping invest in supportive services for communities like schools, libraries, parks, tutoring, counselors. There's lots and lots of money for that. But all that money is going to pay for incredibly highly paid police officers and their shiny toys, and not to the things that actually would make a difference in young people's or working people's lives.
1: So what did flock cameras in Altadena get used for? If not for catching looters or helping people stay safe, is it true, or do you know, that those flock cameras are being used to track immigrants for ICE?
0: So we don't know exactly what I don't know exactly what flock cameras in sort of Altadena are being used for, but different communities, different organizers and sort of activist groups across the country are seeking logs from flock and from their local police departments and municipalities to see exactly how many vehicles are being picked up by flock cameras, what police departments are using with that information. And basically what I can tell you is that, there are quite literally tens of millions, hundreds of millions of data points collected by flock cameras across the country. And some preposterous number, something like 98%, 99% of all of that data concerns people who have done nothing wrong, who have been accused of doing nothing wrong, and who will never ever be investigated for anything. That is to say that all of the information collected by flock, the extraordinary majority of it, has nothing to do with crime at all. And so what is the consequence of that? Well, one of the things that the consequence of that is that you have this extraordinary sort of tranche of data, and that data is very difficult to wall off from sort of other agencies outside of the one that installed the flock cameras. And it's precisely because of that that we have seen countless reports of unwitting data sharing with federal immigration authorities. You know, flock says we don't share or disclose data with the feds, and that may well be. But the problem with these kinds of network technologies is as a police department, you may not share directly with the feds, but you might share with somebody else who shares with the feds, right? So they're only one hop away. And that particular problem is a problem we've seen consistently, actually for quite a long time, ever since the first Trump administration, even before that, that as soon as you collect information, particularly when that information is so sensitive, that information, you will lose a hold of it in this sort of like networked data-centric world that we live in. Once you collect it, you have to basically surrender your ability to control it. It is nigh impossible to control that information, particularly when the entire point of this sort of flock data collection scheme is so that it's widely shared among multiple departments so they could track people who drive from, say, Pasadena to Alhambra or to, you know, downtown LA or to Culver City.
1: So

0: some of what has happened now to the cameras in Altadena? There have been protests by, you know, neighboring Pasadena residents as well. People are 73%, according to one poll, of Altadena residents do not want these cameras in their community. This reflects a broader national trend where people are, you know, pushing out cameras and the use of cameras and forcing their law enforcement to stop using them. And even in Los Angeles, the LAPD, well, first announced that it wouldn't renew its contract. Now apparently it's renegotiating. So what has specifically happened to the cameras in Altadena?
1: Well, as far as I could tell, the cameras in Altadena and in sort of in Pasadena remain. You know, in fact, I go out for runs in and around the community and I still see them. At the moment, the cameras exist. And as you might imagine, the cameras exist in predominantly working class communities that where Black and Brown people live here in Pasadena. You know, they're not elsewhere. And I can give you a hint as to why that's true. But the cameras are still there. And so, nevertheless, there is a debate that is being teed up both on the streets and in city council, at least in Pasadena, around the continued use of Flock cameras. And that debate is up before this Pasadena City Council, where we anticipate community members, certainly with the support of the ACLU, will demand that the contract for Flock not be renewed and that these cameras basically get taken down. And that mirrors exactly the same demands that of other residents in other neighboring communities, like in Monterey Park, South Pasadena, a bunch of others. And you mentioned that LAPD, who's in the middle of what looks like a renegotiation with Flock, it's not clear what that's going to mean. All of that at a time when there's been an extraordinary number of cities that have actually terminated their Flock contracts. Once, enough of these cities, enough places like Pasadena and Culver City and the city of LA and whoever else, once enough of them can be clearly seen to oppose automated license plate readers, to oppose Flock, I guarantee you that state assembly members and state senators will get the message. We will have a new incoming governor in the state of California. And if this movement continues to grow at the pace that it's growing, you can be assured that the folks in Sacramento will take notice. And it'll only be a matter of time before we get some statewide victories to really put the kibosh on the worst of these abuses.
0: Mohammed, I want to thank you so much for joining us today. Where's a good website that you recommend people can start if they want to join the movement against ALPR technology?
1: The best place to go is to look up DEFLOCK, DEFLOCK, online. 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Check out DEFLOCK, and you can always check out the ACLU SoCal.org or ACLU.org as well.
0: Thank you so much for joining us, Mohammed, and for sharing your insight.
1: I appreciate it. Thank you, Sonali.
0: My guest has been Mohammed Tajsar. He is the Director of Immigrants' Rights at the ACLU of Southern California. And I'm Sonali Kolhatkar, host and executive producer of Rising Up with Sonali, an independently produced subscriber-supported program nationally syndicated to radio stations, free speech TV, and podcast platforms.

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0: This is Faith in Common Ground. I'm your host, Jesse Kearns.
1: I'm your host, Amber St. Clair.
0: So, Amber, we got a treat today because our guest today, I met a long time ago when I first started at KZFR with Peace and Social Justice. This is a person who I constantly refer to as the only journalist that I trust, period. Because I don't know about you, Amber, but sometimes I've been interviewed by a journalist and they'll, you know, 14, 15 minute interview, and then I've got like two little lines of things that didn't even relate to anything that I said. And our guest today is a person who defied that. And so I love her to pieces for that. Asia, formerly Shraga, but Asia Bird is our guest today. Hi.
2: Thanks so much for inviting me. That's quite the introduction, Jesse.
0: Well, then it becomes, yeah, of course. It's, I appreciate you because it was a long time since we'd spoken in any time, and it was at a KZFR event that we reconnected, and it was a KZFR event that I had the worst outburst of laughter that I've had in a long time because her husband has a song. He was one of the musicians there, and he has a song called Ugly Baby, and literally the first words of that song is, "Your baby is the ugliest thing that I have ever seen." And I just bust out laughing. Of course, there's a couple of people looking at me like, "What are you laughing at? How can you not laugh at this?"
2: Yeah, Henry, he's so funny. My husband is Henry Crookbird. And that song, you know, the second line talks about, "They'll be happier than sin under your warm and tender care." So he immediately, you know, does the 180 of like, "Well, I'm not saying that this is a bad baby."
0: Right.
2: But he's just saying the quiet part out loud. Sometimes, you know, I don't love all my baby pictures. Like,
1: my son looked like Voldemort on a Cornish game hen body when he was born. And I was like, put him back in the NICU, please. I can't with this. He's very handsome now.
0: Yeah, really.
2: Humble beginnings.
0: So anyway, Asia is on board today because we are back to doing some people in service to people and planet, and Asia has definitely done that throughout her vocation. But I want to hear your origin story. I want to hear you go back as far as you want to. Like, so I could go back to 4 years old when I wanted to be a meteorologist, but you know,
2: but you
0: go back as far as you want to talk about your vocational path and what made you who you are.
2: That's so fun. I was actually like thinking about that in preparation for our talk today. And I was like, I guess if you want to think about the first time I started really enjoying writing, I was maybe like 6, 7 years old. I was one of those kids who I have all my journals still, you know, so I was always journal writing. I was in an after school program and we had journal writing time as part of that. And I absolutely loved it. So I just have always loved to write. And I wrote this story, never finished it because we'll circle back to that. But I have a short attention span when it comes to ideas. So journalism ended up being perfect for me because the stories are short and to the point, right? So I wrote this story called Nosy the Hummingbird. And it was about a hummingbird that was really curious and nosy. And so I remembered writing that in one of my notebooks. And I've just always really loved storytelling. And, you know, I think coupled with that, I should mention that I've also been singing and performing since I was 9 years old. So I came up with a bio online because, you know, everybody's online. You have to have social media and all that. I came up with a bio that was born to be a storyteller on the stage and on the page.
0: Oh.
2: And I feel like that is a good way to describe my life so far is that I've really always enjoyed storytelling and, you know, I had no idea I was going to become a journalist when I was younger. I really loved school, and I am very fortunate that I did not have any learning disabilities. So I really flourished in school, and I really loved it. And of course, I had a supportive family environment when it came to school as well, which not everybody has. So I had no idea what I wanted to do. You know, I went to Chico State, and I graduated valedictorian from Red Bluff High School just up the road, and I went to Chico State, and I brought in a lot of AP credits, and, you know, I had a couple college classes I did through Shasta to kind of, you know, get some of my requirements done. So I went through my general ed real quick, and I was like, oh, I should probably figure out what I want to do. So I declared biology because I always loved biology, and took a biology class, loved it. Took a couple days of chemistry and went, oh, I don't like this. Oh, why
0: Way
2: am I here?
0: Too much math involved.
2: I actually like math. It's just I've never been interested in chemistry. Tell me about how weird starfish and jellyfish are. I'll listen to you talk about that for hours, but it just was not my thing. And so I thought, I don't think I can do this. Also, I'm going to have to be in school for so long. And blood makes me kind of lightheaded and queasy. So what did I think I was doing? So I took a creative writing class and I really loved it. And I thought, well, I guess I'll try journalism because I didn't really know what an English major could do for me at the time. I didn't really see a career path unless I was going to be a starving author, right? Trying to make it big. And I'm sure there's a lot of other paths out there, so I don't want to diminish that, but I just didn't know. So I took a journalism class, and it was really funny. My professor, he is retired now, Glenn Blesky, have a great relationship with him. He intimidated me so much the first, like most of my first class with him. And I'm trying to remember what the name of the class was, but it was essentially like the introductory class you take if you want to be a journalist. And I remembered him getting real worked up like the first week of class, basically being like, you need to be thorough. You need to edit your own work. If I see you misspelling there, or there, or it's, you're automatically getting half your assignment docked. Like he was real intense.
0: Yeah.
2: And so I just kind of kept my head down. I was like, okay, I can do this. And it was really funny because at the end of the semester, we had an actual like assignment to do, whereas most of our training was like getting prompts of like the who, what, where, and having to write a brief, right? So we actually had to go out and do a story, and he had, you know, advising, and I walked into his office and he was like completely different. He was super relaxed. He was like, you're really good at this, and I really encourage you to pursue a career in journalism. I've really appreciated your time in class. And I was like, whoa. So I think his approach was to really kind of emphasize the importance of being thorough and editing and kind of weed out the people who didn't really want to do
0: it. So many professors do that, yeah.
2: So I stuck with journalism after that. I had a really good experience in the department. Mark Planky was my advisor and professor for several classes in the Orion. Hilariously, I didn't do any news writing while I was on the Orion. When I was growing up, I would read Entertainment Weekly cover to cover. And so I was an arts writer. And then
0: doing the movie reviews and the play.
2: Yeah, theater. Like plays and like local. I wrote a story about a couple like rock bands that came into town at the BMU that are pretty popular. And so that was really fun. That's one of the ones I remember. It's so crazy because I was thinking about like trying to remember examples of stories I've written, and I've been writing long enough now that I will forget entire stories I've done, which is really crazy to think about. But then I became the arts editor, and then I became the managing editor, and then I graduated. So I didn't actually do any news writing while I was there at the Orion, but I did do an internship with the Chico News and Review, and that was the summer before my senior year. And it was just for that summer. So that's when I met Melissa and Jason and the team over there, and I had a great experience with them. And when I graduated, I went and did an internship with the Sacramento Bee, and I came back and I emailed the folks at the Chico ER saying, hey, you got a job? I'm coming back into town. And I just got, it was like a stroke of luck. They had a reporter who was the city reporter who was departing for another job. And David Little was like, actually, this is good timing. Want to come in for an interview? And he took me on a tour of the entire building, including the printing press. And I still was like, I don't know if I got the job. And I thought later, like, that man, that would have been real mean if he didn't want to give me the job and gave me a tour of the entire building. But he's like the nicest person. So it was just really, really funny. And so I got the job, and I immediately was embedded in doing city government and homelessness reporting. And at the Bee, I hadn't really done much of that. So that's kind of, I guess, like a long but short version of like the pathway.
0: And I've got to tell you what made me like you so much as a journalist is how you covered those, because those aren't easy beats whatsoever. City government, forget it. I don't want to have anything to do with it. There's too much negative energy in the room. All of that, you just barge right in there and you're like, yep, you're asking the right questions. You aren't taking any bullpucky from anybody. And you're thorough. And that's what I liked about it so much. I want to say, when I had you on the show back in Peace and Social Justice, we were talking about journalism and journalistic integrity, I think what it was, and ethics. And, of course, it was an incredible interview. But, yeah, I've always appreciated your presence, and I know who was writing it. I could read it and not have a byline. That's what they're called, a byline on it. I'd be like, oh, yeah, Asia wrote that.
2: That's so cool. That's so cool to hear that you could, like, recognize my writer's voice. That's really cool.
0: But then, okay, now, correct me if I'm wrong. Did you go back to the CNR for a while, or was that kind of freelance?
2: Yeah, no, I worked for 2 years at the Enterprise Record, and in January of 2018, I moved over to the Chico News and Review, and it was a similar beat for me. They kept me on the city government beat and homelessness and housing, but I really loved being at a weekly. I liked having a little bit more time to sit with the stories. I liked being able to do more of a deep dive. I did do some stories that were more of a deep dive at my time at the Enterprise Record. I did a series about the opioid epidemic. Mm. And that was very meaningful work that they supported me doing there, which I really appreciated. But yeah, I was definitely relieved to not be, okay, there's an accident, we're going out to cover it. Okay, there's a fire, we're going out to do, like, you know, the breaking news. Now, obviously, you know, when the campfire happened, myself and our team, I reported on the after effects of that all the way through the rest of my time at the News and Review. My husband's really sweet. He's from, grew up from part of his childhood in Paradise and lost his family home in the fire. And he said similar things to me like you did about how he really appreciated my reporting and that I was advocating for people up there and telling their stories. And of course, I'm over here thinking, but it's not enough. It's not enough. It's not enough. So, but that's what secondary trauma does to you, you know? And I learned about that during my reporting through the fire and disasters and stuff. But yeah, it was really cool. I mean, some of my favorite stories I've written over the years have had to do with health. One of them I can think of, I think this was way back at the Enterprise Record, but I could have been at the News and Review, who knows? I mix them up sometimes. But I interviewed a local doctor about colon health. And it was really cool to, like, write a story about, like, how he was like, yeah, there's a lot of stigma. People don't want to talk about it. Ooh, it's icky, you know, we don't want to talk about our digestive system. But as we've seen more and more people get diagnosed with colon cancer at a younger age, I had to get my first colonoscopy last year because I had some digestive issues. And because of my reporting through that, I knew, yeah, I don't want to do this, but I need to do it. Mm-hmm. And so even just a story like that, that's just a feature, like, educational story, impacted me, and my hope is that it would impact others, right? Raising that awareness to take care of your health. So I can think of examples like that of things that I just, I hope that is the impact that it has left with people. But my favorite part of the work and the hardest part of the work has been giving a voice to the voiceless. And, you know, I know we're going to talk about this at some point, but I know that part of my work in journalism has definitely translated to my work at True North Housing Alliance.
0: Okay, so good segue. This is the segue I have to make. If you're just joining us now, this is Faith in Common Ground here on KZFR, and we are interviewing Asia Bird today, and she's talking about her time as a journalist and also her time in her new position at True North Housing Alliance. Alliance?
2: Yeah.
0: Yeah, very good. I get a lot of email from y'all. So yeah, let's do that as a transition. How did you go from journalism to what you're doing now?
2: Yeah, so the short answer is the COVID-19 pandemic. I was working at the News and Review. I have been there since 2018. And it was, hey, we don't have ad revenue. We can't pay our reporters. So we were all laid off. And this is not a unique story to us. It's happened to a lot of people across a lot of industries. So I was unemployed for a day. And I'm very grateful for that because I immediately got contacted by Joy Amaro, who used to was the executive director at True North Housing Alliance. And I had actually met and interviewed her and her team in my beat covering homelessness. And one of my favorite stories that I did that I remember, I got to meet this woman named Christy, and she had her little baby boy. and they were living at our Aurora North home for families, which is still a program in existence today. And she was just one of the mothers who that service changed her life. And she now is working at our organization, and she's just a wonderful human being. And I have permission to share her story in her name. And her son's just like, I don't know how old he is, but he's walking and talking and moving around. He's got to be, I'm not going to say what age, cause I don't want to get it wrong, but it's just really cool. So she remembered, similarly to you, that she felt my reporting was fair. And she said, hey, I've got a job. If you want one, I've got a part-time job. And then when I talked to her more about it, she said, well, actually, it could be full-time if you want. And I was like, well, that'd be kind of nice. So one of my stipulations going in was that the News and Review decided to exist online, and they could pay me about 5 to 10 hours a week. So I said, hey, I still want to be a journalist. I will not cover homelessness or anything related to that with city politics or anything like that, to keep them separate, speaking to integrity. There's plenty of things I can write about that are not related to this new, service that I'm working in. And she said, okay, yeah, sounds good. And, so I actually worked for the News and Review all the way through August of 2023 and, part-time. And I've been at True North since March of 2020. So there's a little bit of overlap there. As I was working through the pandemic, like a lot of people, I kept collecting jobs. So I started doing, I worked in theater and did theater classes for kids. And I was doing freelancing for Chica Housing Action Team for a little bit. And I got to the point where I was like, I've got too many jobs. This is too much. So that's when I said, okay, I'm ready to move away from, journalism for now, like news, the news side of it, which was definitely bittersweet. So now I'm working at True North Housing Alliance full time, and I am the marketing and communications director there. And I also do teach improv classes about 8 times a semester at Wildflower Open Classroom. Nice. It's really fun to middle schoolers nonetheless. But here's the thing. If middle schoolers want to be there, they're actually quite fun to work with. When they don't want to be there, with anyone doesn't want to be in a place, it's hard to work with them, of course. But I'm like, hey, this is an elective they get to choose. So we just have a lot of fun.
0: My philosophy on that is junior high is my favorite age to teach too. Because when they're very little teeny bitty, you're wiping their nose and you're doing all the things. You're too much involved. Babysit. There you go. And then when they're in high school, it's like, oh, you can't teach me anything because I knew everything. But the junior high kids, they're little sponges. They're starting to think abstractly, and you can plant all sorts of nifty little ideas in their minds.
2: Yeah, it was really cool too, because they're starting to explore their own individual identity more. So I have a student who one day was like singing part of a Papa Roach song and it being super dramatic. And then she was like, yeah, it's emo, like, and started to explain what it was to me, or scene, or emo, and I was like, girl, I love you. My millennial generation, I know exactly what that is. That's what everyone was doing at my high school and junior high. And so it was just really cute to, like, see that connection of, like, she's like, oh, yeah, this is our thing. And I'm like, it was our thing, too. Like, we got more in common than you think. So it's just really cute. They also just think so outside the box, and it's really fun to be around that, so...
0: So how has your time as a journalist informed what you do now with True North Housing? How do those intersect?
2: Yeah, that's a great question. So my degree at Chico State was focused on the journalism news side of things, but they do have a program that is for, PR and public relations. I didn't do that training, so I learned it on the job at True North. And it is... I have found it to be very rewarding to come into this job with my news background, because I'm approaching everything from a very similar way, because I want to represent the person as truthfully as possible with dignity, right? I've always done that. Even in my time reporting, I feel like no matter what, there were some really heavy things that I covered. I don't even remember what I told you back during our interview, but, I've always thought about, like, human beings deserve to be treated with respect.
0: Yes.
2: You may be coming from a lot of different spaces in a lot of really charged conversations that are really difficult to navigate. And so for me, it was always important to represent the truth of what was happening and what was said in people's actions while also treating them with dignity. Sidebar, one of the most things that really irks me and part of why I am glad I didn't enter entertainment journalism is the critique of people based on their appearance. Mm-hmm. I don't care if you are a politician that I do not agree with any of your stances on. When I see people critiquing people's appearances, and that really bothers me.
0: Yeah.
2: Anyway, so I also think, oh, go ahead. Yeah.
1: I was just going to say, and when people celebrate the death of someone they didn't agree with politically or whatever, that really upsets me too.
2: I think my husband and I were actually talking about that. I think that there is a way to talk about people's lives honestly and the choices that they made and the impact that that had on people, especially marginalized people mm-hmm. and groups of people. But there is a way to do that respectfully.
1: Yes.
2: And I firmly believe that.
1: Yeah.
2: And I'm not the kind of person who enjoys death either, mm-hmm. you know? So I relate to what you're saying, especially as I've gotten into my 30s. I've been more and more terrified of it. Like, oh, I'm getting older. Here we go. Existential crisis time.
0: Oh, yeah, it happens. When will you hit 60?
1: Right. I was going to say 50, but you beat me, Jesse.
2: Listen, I just hope I get to make it there, okay? Like, that's where I'm at in my point of my crisis of I could walk out this building and never come back. But that's, I think, also, you know, if you take a deep breath and try to look at it in a more positive way is, wow, what a amazing thing that I get to be here at all. And so trying to, you know, like the show, it says serve your other people and your planet in the best way possible. While you're here is, I mean, that's what we got.
0: Well, then let's make that the transition into what is going on at True North right
2: now.
0: Oh,
2: yes. Yeah. I have to, pull up my little notes. So I'll take a pause here.
1: While you're pausing, I just want to compliment you on every time I was going to ask you a clarifying question, you were like, and the clarify for that question is blah, blah, blah. Wait, really? I even got to it. I was like, all right, take it. You got it.
0: That's her job to say, what I hear you saying is.
2: Well, no, I love that because some of my favorite interviews were when I, you know, that happened where I was like, oh, this person's like, they just, all right, they're answering all the questions that I was going to ask. And I think, you know, to that point, it's really interesting transitioning from being the person who did the interviews to being interviewed. And that has been a challenge because, you know, it's hard to be like focused on. But I also think my training in journalism has really helped with that. So True North Housing Alliance. So we've been around since 1998. A lot of people know us for the Torres Community Shelter.
0: Oh, there's where that came
2: from. Yes. So I have some really amazing things to share about our program. So from January through August of this year, we have permanently housed 209 individuals, representing 122% of all of our total placements last year. So we are just blazing through that record. We have achieved this by re-envisioning our role in the housing pipeline by opening the Howard Slater Navigation Center, which is lovingly named in memory of Howard Slater, who is he and his family just wonderful supporters of us throughout our entire history. At the Navigation Center, we are connecting people to the right resources that they need immediately so that we can help prevent their homelessness before it begins. That was a big gap that we had been seeing in services. So previously people would come to us and we could make referrals or maybe they could fit into our home for families or something. But if they weren't seeking the Torres shelter, it was really hard to provide those services. And the Navigation Center focuses on that. Since we've opened the center in November of 2025, more than 1,000 people have accessed services there. So, you know, we had talked about what are some of our challenges and some of our successes. Homelessness continues to rise.
0: Yeah.
2: And really, unfortunately, is expected to grow among certain demographics, specifically seniors. If you come and visit the Torres shelter, you see a lot of people remark on, wow, I was not expecting to see so many seniors and so many walkers and wheelchairs. So as a community, we have to focus on preventing that homelessness before it occurs as much as we can, and increasing the availability of affordable housing, which we know, and from my years reporting, has just been a big struggle. And disasters like the Camp Fire have made it harder and harder for people to secure that. Burnout and staff turnover are hard. I think that's not unique to our organization. It's an ongoing challenge in human services. So we also employ a lot of people with lived experience, which is wonderful, but it can also contribute to that. So it's also demanding to work right now during a time of rising living costs, everything that's going on in political turmoil in our world. So what we try to do is provide educational opportunities and training in evidence-based practices, like how to be trauma-informed. We've even done mindfulness training to help support our team, and also opportunities for upward mobility. The greatest victory that we've had recently, been getting upstream of homelessness, that prevention piece that I was talking about, and continuing to provide dignified, accessible services at the Navigation Center. People don't even need to know what they need, right? They can walk in the door or call us and say, here's my situation. I got a 3-day notice. I can't pay my rent. Like, where can you direct me? How can I get help? We also recently opened a pet park and kennel, Duke's Pet Park and Kennel, for nice. Companion animals. So we're very excited about that. It allows people to have short-term boarding of their pet while they're gone at medical appointments or job interviews and things like that. Previously, they'd have to find a buddy to watch them, and that could be difficult. So we're just, you know, we're at a really good spot in our organization, too. We have a really amazing team. I've been really proud of the work that we can do, but I also, you know, here's that journalism background, recognize that there's still a lot of work that can be done. I have felt the most hopeful I've ever felt about homelessness in our community in all of my time, reporting on this subject. I feel like there are, you know, we funded our Howard Slater Navigation Center, which is a $2.5 million project, and we were able to do that because the community believed in what we wanted to do. So that really touched my heart and my team's heart, and it's been really amazing to see the outcome. And what I've really loved about being on this side of things is that all of the stories that I get to focus on, yeah, they talk about really hard things, but I get to meet so many people who I'm just so proud of, and I see their struggles and what they've went through and how they weren't afraid to ask for help, and now they're housed and they're doing great. I have a senior man named David, and he's got a little cat named Panda, and he has a traumatic brain injury and came into our programs and had never been homeless in his life before, and he's now in his new apartment and he's loving it. So there's multiply that, you know? So it's just really wonderful to be on that side of it and getting to report on the good news, because we need a lot more good news in the world, because it's out there. But, you know, obviously we need to report on the stuff that is important and bad. Yeah. But we need the good news too.
0: Amen to that. Asia, thank you so much for joining us today. It was a pleasure having you as always. And I hope I run into you more.
2: Yeah.
1: Yeah, thank you for your service and your eloquence and all that you do.
2: Thank you so much for having me here.
0: Yeah, you're right. Faith in Common Ground is made possible by the generous contributions of KZFR supporters and by the Chico Chamber of Commerce, leveraging the voice of business for community good. 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

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You know who you are. We're also thinking Lost on Main at 319 Main Street here in downtown Chico, presenting Scott Pemberton.

Los on Main presenting Scott Pemberton, O Theory, and the Westones on Saturday, October 3rd. Doors, I believe at 7. Show at 8. Scott Pemberton's sound is much like the vibe of his native Portland. 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Happy Wednesday to all of you. Scorcher out there. Lovely weekend, though. It's going to cool down this weekend. I know Chicotians were... just think all our weather people are liars, and they are. But we got off pretty good this summer. It's not going to help today, nor tomorrow. Stay cool out there. That little flip side of that. Treasure Isle, Delroy Wilson.

0: Classic, a classic from Freddie McKay, Love is a Treasure. Tommy McCook behind him, of Scottalites fame. 1967, as we made our way into Rocksteady. Watch this early 1970, Treasure Isle by Daddy Uroy.
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head to get up on your feet. Put your braces together and your boots on your feet. And give me some of that old moon stomping.

Another Treasure Isle 7 from 1969. Simmer Rip. Skinhead Moonstomp. And a crazy thing about this one, this is when all the sharp skin stuff started in Europe. The working man's movement with the suspenders, the nine eyes. Yeah, that's where it all started. Here's another Treasure Isle from 71. One of my favorite female vocalists, Phyllis.

utilizing the chorus of Phyllis Dillon. Tommy McCook and the Supersonics. That's a band that he was his kind of house band before or after Scott Lice broke up. But Tommy McCook still putting his imprint on our movement from

ushering in Rocksteady, the precursor to what we know as Conscious Roots. 1973, Treasure Isle.

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Dennis Alcampone.

Well, yes, Alton Ellis was a part of that late 60s Jamaican movement. But trust me, friends, when he really, really started to get conscious, all started with this track, Alton Ellis, If I Could Rule This, If I Could Rule This World.

the Treasure Isle gem, Baba Brooks Band, Guns Fever. Well, friends, a few more on this little Treasure Isle set. Coming out directly, we're getting some, brought some Hawkeye stuff. Art and Craft, Burning Rockers. We'll see how much we get to. But in the meantime, Zephyrheads, giving thanks, of course, to your generous contributions. We're also thanking the Paradise Art Center, hosting their annual art auction on Friday, September 25th in the Burnt Barn Distillery, 195 Wayland Road, up in Paradise. 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And reminding you, if you like what you're hearing anytime on KZFR, you can always go to kzfr.org and tip this show or any other show. And again, as I always say, every little bit helps in the guitar case.

on the beach at the Treasure Isle. A couple more. This time it's the Tenors Weather Report. Going out to my friend Emmanuel and her crew. Thanks for tuning in. Let's turn this one up. The Tenors Weather Report.

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0: Speaking of so much love, this is a little Jackie Paris on the Hawkeye 12. I have Sivo himself in studio. Welcome to the program.
1: Yeah, man. Greetings and big L-O-V-E, you know?
0: So we're getting tempo back on track after we had to cancel.
1: Yeah, man, you know? The last tempo was the anniversary in July, and again, I must say, Chico, surrounding community, you all made me feel so good. It was packed, and it was a night of just joy. Half pint, big up all of the people them that come and support. Rusty, yo, Honey B, yeah, man. I'm telling you, man, it was so much fun, you know? So much fun. And then, of course, in August, we never get to do it because of the weather and the devastation and Brenton and the whole entourage was supposed to be there, but, you know, the weather, and we had to be humble because it was really too hot, so
0: right.
1: Come.
0: Well, you crazy Jamaicans, you're like, it'll be fine. It'll be fine. But you're the one in the kitchen and you said it'd be fine. And that's just how you do it. You work every day, my friend.
1: Yeah, man, 90 degrees every day, you know? So, you know? Yeah, man, but, you know, we know you guys were bringing vinyls and all of that, so we couldn't, you know, make your vinyl get warp and stuff
0: No.
1: It isn't worth it, you know?
0: Yeah.
1: So we had to cool. So here comes September, you
0: here
1: know?
0: Here we go. So tell us about coming Saturday.
1: Yeah, man, September, you know, the DJ always says a time to remember, you know, because summer's gone and you're looking forward for that other season and giving thanks and, you know, fall and all of that. So September, time to remember. So this Saturday, the 12th of September, yeah, man, the tempo on track again with Soul Medic. Yeah, big, big vibes. Bobo Simit, big, big vibes. Tafari, big, big vibes. DJ PSG, always hold it down with us. Yeah, man, brother with another mother, you know. Tony the Ringe, always holding it down. And as usual, many surprises.
0: Always surprises.
1: Yeah, always. Big surprises. We don't leave the prizes, you know, and the serves.
0: But as always, again, if you've never had Jamaican food or you've dabbled, this is the day to come. There'll be music, live music and all of that. But it's for me, it's really about the food and, again, getting a chance to try some stuff that people may never have tried.
1: Right, because some people are meat eaters and some people are vegetable eaters. But when it come, I know the vegetarian not going to want to try the meat, but the meat eaters, they can try some of the curry tofu, the brown stew tofu, the ital stew, the rasta pasta, and other stuff, you know, good plantains
0: oxtail
1: and all of that. And of course, the ox is there. And the sweet curry goat. Jamaica, one of the best curry. And I import my curry from Jamaica to keep that flavor and that quality, to keep it real.
0: It comes through not only in where you source things, but living the ital, which you do,
1: yeah.
0: I think that comes through in your cooking, and I think that people who haven't had Jamaican food before, right here in your backyard, we have one of the best Jamaican chefs around. I'm a little bit partial, but that is true, that you approach your food like you approach life, which it is always with the best intentions.
1: Yeah, man, because it starts with the shopping, you know. You got to get the best produce. Sometimes I go five different places to get the right planting.
0: I've been in the supermarket when you've been looking
1: to get the
0: through.
1: Right lettuce, yeah, or whatever, you, yeah, know, because that's how my mom taught me. I used to go to her with her at the market, and she have her special lady. But if that special lady don't have the right thing, she say, you know, your tomato not good this week. Now go to. They keep it real like that.
0: I'll come,
1: you know,
0: back to you, but
1: yeah,
0: not this week.
1: Not for this one. So it's the same tradition, because once the produce is good and you store it right, then when you're going to cook it, you have a good thing to cook, you know what I'm saying? And the vibration to cook with that love and that harmony, wanting it to come out right, you know. It just creates a mystic, and that's what we say, love is in the food, you know, food cooked with love, straight up.
0: Yeah. And you hold it to your mother's mantra about that. So we're going to kick things off normally like we always do. So when you starting the buffet?
1: Yeah, the restaurant open at midday with background music, and who want to come early and eat and cool out and whatever. But the live part of the music starts at 5 up to 10 and maybe a little later, you know. Yeah, man. And tranquility and vibration, we always say, come and dance your sorrows away and come and love up yourself for even a moment. You got to pay the bills, you got to work. But what about you? You got to love up yourself sometimes and even for a little moment. So that's the power of the temple, to come and love up yourself. And we say it could be 2, 22, 82 or 102. You always can pass through.
0: Yes, indeed, indeed. Well, and again, you've been preparing for Saturday and you stopped by after you've been cooking all day. Yeah. And we always appreciate you coming down and sharing some of your wisdom with us.
1: Yeah. True, man. It's all about the love. You know, the Rastaman Foundation is love. And most religion or most people or our culture is based on the love, you know, because that's the essence. Some people take it for weakness, but we know the power of love.
0: Thank you, Sipa.
1: Blessed love.

a 12-inch, Hawkeye 12-inch, Desi Roots. We heard some Sugar, Sweet Light Sugar. Sugar My Knot, Good Things Going. Incredible to have Sibo in-house. So Soul Medic, Bobo Smith, Tafari. And of course, KZ Far's very own DJ PhD. And also Tony the Wrench. This is this Saturday, starts at noon. Music at 5. We'll see you there. I got another Hawkeye 12 here from Desi Roots. Another one of his bread and butters on FM 90.1 KZVAR Chico, listener supported. 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

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You know who you are, Zephyrheads. 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

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Free Up the Prisoners. Stay tuned. Bill's getting ready to rock right now. Top of the hour. 10 o'clock hour. Creole Stomp. Thanks for listening. I hope you enjoyed the tunes. And as always, Chico, let's keep the glass out of the streets.

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1: All right, a bunch of Professor Longhair there to start off the Creole Stomp. Yes, this is the Creole Stomp here on KZFR, where we play music from New Orleans and all around Louisiana. This is Bill, and I'm your host tonight. I'm one of the rotating hosts of this show, along with Kyle and Hondo and David. And this is KZFR Chico, listener-supported community radio for the Sacramento Valley, the Foothills, and beyond, FM 90.1. And, that Professor Longhair, I played four songs off of the album The Last Mardi Gras, and those were recorded in at Tipitina's in 1978. And I guess they call that The Last Mardi Gras because Professor Longhair died in 1980 before Mardi Gras happened that year. And in 1979, there was a police strike in New Orleans, and they canceled Mardi Gras. Although I think it's kind of like when Robin Wilson canceled Pioneer Days that one year, and it just kind of penalized all the people that had, you know, put a lot of effort into doing good things, and because of some revelers, and everybody still got to revel all weekend. That was an unfortunate thing that when that happened. But anyway, enough about that. That was from The Last Mardi Gras, Professor Longhair doing Tipitina, Big Chief, Bald Head, and Got My Mojo Working. And we're going to have more music from Louisiana in just a moment. I got to tell you about some underwriters, though. 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All right. Yeah, Mavis Staples. That should be a pretty cool show. She was, you know, from the famous Staples family. And speaking of great performers that have been to Chico at one time or another, here's Marsha Ball.

All right, Underdog, Backstreet by Warren Lee here on the Creole Stomp on KZFR. Before that, Betty Harris. She did I'm Evil Tonight. James Booker was back there with One for the Highway. That's from his album Classified. And the New Orleans Suspects did 36 Cars from their New Orleans Suspects album. Marsha Ball started off that set with Party Town from Love, Peace, and BBQ. Yeah, Creole Stomp here on KZFR. 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

All right, Johnny Adams here on the Creole Stomp on KZFR, FM 90.1, KZFR Chico, listener-supported community radio for the Sacramento Valley, the foothills and beyond. Before that, we heard the Meters doing Stay Away from their album, Cabbage Alley. Before that, it was the Wild Magnolias. Yes, the Wild Magnolias with Saints from their Wild Magnolias, their first album. Not much to talk about. Just going to play some music. You know, this is the Creole Stomp where we play music. I am going to mention, though, I heard some kind of sad news today, though. They're closing down Kermit Ruffin's Mardi Gras, or Kermit Ruffin's mother-in-law lounge is going to be closed down, so that's a bummer. Now I'm wishing I would have gone there when I was in New Orleans earlier this year. And, of course, Kermit has been having that place open since like 2014 or whatever. And before that, it was Ernie K. Doe's mother-in-law lounge. And it was, of course, named after his famous song, Mother-in-Law. And so, where did it go? So we should hear that song. This is the Creole Stomp on KZFR. Mother-in-law.

0: them follow me.
1: All right, Dr. John there from Gree Gree Mama Roo. Before that, Anders Osborne did Me and Lola from his Ash Wednesday Blues album. Before that, we heard some New Orleans Suspects. It was more New Orleans Suspects. That was from the show at the Sierra Nevada Big Room back in 2016. Hey, hey, engine's coming. And we started off the 11 o'clock hour with Ernie K. Doe during Mother-in-Law. This is the Creole Stomp on KZFR. And big thanks to the Paradise Art Center hosting their annual art auction Friday, September 25th in the Burnt Barn Distillery. That's at 195 Whalen Road in Paradise. 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

All right, Radiators recorded at the Great American Music Hall back in 2006. Nightmare on the Misery Train, If You Ain't Gonna Get It On. Before that, Between Two Fires. You can interpretate that however you want to. That was recorded at the Maritime Hall back in 1996 on New Year's Eve. Radiators on the Creole Stomp here. And the Creole Stomp is made possible by generous contributions of KZFR supporters and by the Butte Environmental Council, hosting the 39th annual Bidwell Park and Creek Cleanup on Saturday, September 19th. Volunteers receive a cleanup site map, t-shirt, tools, and supplies. It's from 9 a.m. to 12 p.m. Same day registration and supply pickup begins at 8:30 a.m. at Hooker Oak Park, 1928 Manzanita Avenue. 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Also, thanks to Floral Native Nursery and Restoration, a California native nursery, and they're committed to sustainable native plants for landscaping and restoration. 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Also, 530-892-2511. So, big thanks to Floral Native Nursery and Butte Environmental Council and also Coastal Business Systems, Paradise Arts Center, Grub, North Room Adventure Sports, and also Laxon Auditorium at Chico State, and the Chico Hearing Aid Center. That was all of our underwriters on the Creole Stomp here on KZFR this evening. And I'm sure you guys want to hear more music. I want to hear more music. How about River Eckert right here, KZFR?

All right, Lee Dorsey here on the Creole Stomp with Soul Mine. That's from his album Night People from 1978. John Cleary did Unnecessarily Mercenary, and that was recorded on April 29th, 1999. I guess at the Jazz Fest. Galactic did Hamp's Hump, and that's from Crazy Horse Mongoose, I think. Snooks Eaglin did I'm Not Ashamed, and oh, that was from... whatever, the one I always play Snooks from that album. River Eckert did Painting Pictures. That's a pretty recent song of Young Rickert's, Young River. Why can't I say anything right tonight? Hey, this is the Creole Stomp on KZFR, listener-supported community radio for the Sacramento Valley, the foothills and beyond. FM 90.1 KZFR Chico, also on KZFR.org. And the Creole Stomp goes every Wednesday night from 10 p.m. to midnight, and it, you might have noticed it's a couple minutes after midnight right now, and it's still the Creole Stomp. Well, this is what I like to call the lanyap part of the Creole Stomp. I can stick around here and play a few more tunes because there's nobody coming in here to tell me that I have to stop playing Creole Stomp style tunes, so I'm going to stick around here a little while longer, play a few more tunes for you here on KZFR on the Creole Stomp. But rest assured, when I am done, there will be music on your radio all night long. Thanks to Radio Paradise, they'll be playing tunes until 6 o'clock. And that's when David comes in. And if David doesn't come in, Radio Paradise will still keep playing tunes. But I think I'm pretty sure David's going to come in, or somebody, at 6 o'clock in the morning for 5 Mile and then some. At 8 o'clock, we got Amy Goodman, Democracy Now! At 9 o'clock tomorrow, it's the Run the Gamut show with Rick, followed by Molly and the Throwback Attack at 11:30. And at 12:30, I'm pretty sure Jeff House is going to be back this week to do the random pick. He was gone for a couple weeks, and you had to endure people like me filling in for him. Also, Jan. I liked listening to Jan do it last week. And then it's going to be the Funky Reservation show at 3 o'clock. And then you can keep it on KZFR like 24 hours a day if you want. That's what I do a lot of the time. Anyway, I'm going to play some more music here as usual. And I've got something from Little Freddie King. And this was recorded at the Crescent City Barbecue back in 2022.

0: What's that going on? My name is Frank.
1: Hello.
0: And Jeff from a while. Sure if I did so. But when I got out there, swinging cats would really have enough. I'll wait inside.

All right, Walter, Wolfman Washington, here on the Creole Stomp on KZFR. That song is called Funkyard, and it's from his album, Funk is in the House. Actually, starting from the beginning there, about midnight, we heard Little Freddie King with Boogie Chillin', and that was recorded at the Crescent City Barbecue in 2022. Then we heard Little Buck Senegal from his album, The Buck Starts Here, with You Gotta Do Everything I Say. And then we heard Little Earl King with the Bobby Radcliffe Band doing Trick Bag. And that was recorded in Troy, New York at the Blues Festival in 1990. We heard Alan Toussaint doing My Baby Is the Real Thing from his Life, Love, and Faith album. And then that was Walter Wolfman Washington and the Roadmasters with Funkyard from Funk is in the House. And this is the Lanyap portion of the Creole Stomp. This is Bill, and I've been hosting the Creole Stomp for the last 2.5 hours, and I'm going to stick around for another tune or two, or three or four, something like that, and then leave you with Radio Paradise and go home. But for now, we've got Bonorama, recorded at the French Quarter Festival in 2023.

All right, y'all, on the drums tonight, the one and only from the Neville Brothers Band, y'all. Needs no introduction. This is Mean Willie Green, y'all. Let's give it up for him one time.

All right, Radiators, winding down Creole Stomp here on KZFR. Actually, from the top of that set, we heard Bonorama doing the Living Loving Maid. That was recorded in 2023 at the French Quarter Festival in New Orleans. The New Orleans Suspects did Ico Ico. That was also from the show here in Chico at the Sierra Nevada Big Room in 2016. Hey, I wouldn't mind if the New Orleans Suspects came back to the Sierra Nevada Big Room, or if they came back to Lost on Main. Either one, I'd love to see them back here in Chico. Then we heard a few mellow tunes from the Radiators. What Goes Around, Comes Around was from Stamford, Connecticut Terrace Club in 1993. Doctor Doctor, that was definitely a mellow Doctor Doctor. That was from the Dream Palace in 84. Every Dog Has Its Day was also from Stamford in 93. And then Wild and Free is from their album Wild and Free. It's actually a studio cut. And yes, the Radiators actually recorded in the studio occasionally. And that's what we heard there. And once again, thanks again for listening to the Creole Stomp here on KZFR. And this is Bill. I've had a great time playing music for you. I will be back on the air on Friday to do the Playing Dead show. And then on Saturday for Studio 416, both of those shows are in the afternoon. So FM 90.1 is a great place to always have your radio tuned to. And you can hear me and everybody else here on KZFR all day and all night long. One more from the Radiators to finish up the show. Also from the Stamford, Connecticut, October 10th, 1993. Radiators, keep on popping that shine on KZFR.

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And so castles made of sand slips into the sea.

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Energy. The views and opinions expressed on this program are not necessarily the views or opinions of KZFR, its staff, board of directors, underwriters, or volunteers.

Sid Walker from Westwood, California, helping us out with the electric violin Star Spangled Banner intro. Hey, good morning, everybody. Another hot day. It's already it's partly cloudy and already 77 degrees in downtown Chico. Forecast for today is mostly sunny and hot with a high near 99 degrees. Calm winds becoming south-southeast at 5 to 8 miles per hour in the afternoon. For tonight, mostly clear, low around 67 degrees, east-southeast winds around 6 miles per hour, becoming light and variable after midnight. And for tomorrow, sunny with a high near 92 degrees, calm winds becoming south-southeast, 5 to 8 miles per hour in the afternoon. We do have a heat advisory until 10 p.m. this evening. However, the weather forecast is showing a cooling trend. High 92 tomorrow, 86 Saturday, 83 on Sunday. So maybe just had a little more false summer. You're listening to 5 Mile and Then Some. First thing every Thursday morning, I'm David. I'll be here till 8 a.m. when Democracy Now! Comes your way.

Let's all gather round the campfire, buckaroos, and let old Cactus Jim here tell you about some of today's hardy, hardworking cowboys. Yes, those manly men who live free-spirited, yippee-tai-yi-yo cowboy lives out in the rustic ranch country of the Rocky Mountain West. Oh, wait, that was a century ago. The cowboys who are now humming Home on the Range across Montana, Idaho, and Wyoming are multimillionaire and billionaire corporate titans and celebrities like Rupert Murdoch and Bill Gates. They don't really live there, nor mix with the locals, nor do they actually ranch their spectacular 300,000-acre spread, since they don't know how. So they hire real ranching outfits to bring in some cattle, sheep, and other ranching accoutrements. Then they fly in on private jets occasionally and strut around like John Wayne. They are, in a word, pathetic. But they surely are land barons, spending up to $200 million each for their vast spreads. Indeed, these dilettantes rule the availability of ranch land and scenic wilderness, pricing out people who really want to ranch and locking out families who want to experience some of nature's most majestic rivers and mountains. 15 years ago, the biggest private landowners held 27 million acres. Now, they've grabbed 42 million acres for themselves. Well, say apologists for wealth concentration, they bought the land with their money, so it's fair and square. But hold on, Slick. They don't come here just for the views, hunting, and exclusivity. Their ranches get generous land subsidies. Plus, states like Wyoming provide no-tax hideaways for their wealth. This is Jim Hightower saying, so even though you and I are shut out of these gated land baronies, at least we can take pride in knowing that it's our tax dollars that help the rich buy them and lock the gates. There, doesn't that make you feel better? The Hightower Radio Lowdown is made possible by you subscribers to Jim Hightower's Lowdown on Substack. 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

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And we're also being brought to you by Lost on Main at 319 Main Street in Chico, presenting the Willie Waldman Project. That's Saturday, September 19th. Doors at 8 and the show's 21 and older. Opening the show will be Start the Countdown and Lesbian Cult. Tickets and details available at ilovelost.com. Yeah, starting off the show a little faster this week, we got one musical date in history. On this date in 1998, Guns N' Roses got their first U.S. hit with Sweet Child of Mine. We played a live version of that track from Live Era 87 to 93, Disc 2. And while we were looking at that, noticed that Slash played on these next couple tracks, so we'll just keep it going. Here's a little Ozzy Osbourne for your Thursday morning.

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David at the control tower here till 8 a.m. when Democracy Now! Comes your way. Finishing up a longer set, we did a couple by Ozzy Osbourne, Mr. Crowley, and Crazy Train. Slash from Guns N' Roses playing on both of those. And then on this date in 1991, Nirvana released from their second album, Smells Like Teen Spirit. So we got three versions of that, and we played them all. Starting out with Smells Like Nirvana, that was Weird Al Yankovic from the Essential Weird Al Yankovic. That goes out to the late, great Eric, who, before he passed, would call me at 5 after 6 in the morning on this show and say, play Weird Al. So there's a little Weird Al. Follow that with Smells Like Teen Spirit, the radio edit. That's Patti Smith from Outside Society. There's also a version of that cover where she says words we're not supposed to play on the radio. So I think we didn't do that this morning. And then Nirvana themselves, Smells Like Teen Spirit from their 1991 release. Never mind. 5 Mile and Then Some is made possible by the generous contributions of KZFR supporters and, of course, by DK Web Design, providing digital marketing services, including website development, social media management, and search engine optimization. 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Hey, we ran a promotion for it about 15 minutes ago, but I'd like to remind everybody this coming Sunday at the Chico Creek Nature Center, the 22nd annual Touch of Chico Wellness Fair. Admission is free if you get some massage done or see some of the body workers. That's $1 a minute. There's going to be live music, food carts, artisan vendors, and free Skillshare presentations over in the Bear's Lair all weekend long. So, or all afternoon long, rather. So come on out Sunday all afternoon. Get yourself a massage. Do one more song here, and then we got fresh commentary this week from itinerant correspondent Aunt Bertha.

Joan Osborne helping us out on a Thursday morning. That's Pensacola from her 1999 release, Relish. You're listening to 5 Mile and Then Some, first thing every Thursday morning, and this is FM 90.1 KZFR Chico, listener-supported community radio for the Sacramento Valley, the foothills, and beyond. I got fresh commentary here from itinerant correspondent Aunt Bertha. For those of you new to this, she left the area after trouble with the parents, bad relationships, you know how it goes, and got a boyfriend, and they're reporting in from rural Texas mostly now, but here we go. Let's see what she's got to say this week. Time for the Aunt Bertha pre-crime news report, the redacted version coming to you this week from western rural Texas near the state of New America. My genius Belizean boyfriend and his buddies drank a couple pints of ale each before we went to the movies the other night to see The Odyssey, which is like 4 hours long. Then they decided to sit in the middle of the row. The folks on either end were not amused by the constant interruptions. Did anyone else think The Odyssey was unintentional humor? I laughed out loud several times, which earned me sideways glances. The same thing happened way back when I saw The Exorcist for the first time. If you can't take it as a serious predicament that Poseidon cursed his ship, then Odysseus is just an idiot on a long and gory streak of bad decisions. My boyfriend Kong says that Samantha Morton as Circe is his new dream woman. Law number 4 from the Laws of 8, terror will defeat reason. In Russia, if it's not state media, it's fake news. Aunt Bertha signs of the coming apocalypse. The term inflection point keeps coming up in discussions on climate change and global warming. The idea is that there will come a point after which, no matter what actions we take collectively, it'll be too late to halt the damage. Of course, it's entirely possible that we've already passed both inflection points, economic and climactic, but just don't know it yet. My bigly bad boyfriend Kong learned about inflection points a few years back when he rode his motorcycle too fast into a tight curve and right off the road. Once that process reached a certain point, it didn't matter what Kong did to correct the problem. He ended up flying over the handlebars and into a patch of poison oak, which was actually lucky considering. Looking for a lucrative new career? With North Korea testing intercontinental ballistic missiles, or ICBMs, there are a lot of openings for qualified bomb shelter designers in Japan. Think of the benefits, like eating irradiated rainbow rolls every day. And finally, she says, keep an eye out for the KZFR surveillance drone as it trolls the morning sky, protecting you from fake news. Yeah, there you go. Hey, we just played one by Joan Osborne. For those of you who know, she was in a band called Trigger Hippie, which I believe still exists, but without her. But it was, among others, Jackie Green and Joan Osborne collaboration. And we got a song for you here from their first album.

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That's Albert Lee with the cover of Luxury Liner from his album Heartbreak Hill. Don't think he was picking quite that fast when he did a show in Chico a while back. Hey, it's currently clear and already 81 degrees in downtown Chico, folks, and we got a heat advisory until 10 p.m. this evening. Then things look like they're going to cool down significantly over the next couple days. Forecast for today is mostly sunny and hot, with a high near 99 degrees. Calm winds becoming south-southeast at 5 to 8 miles per hour in the afternoon. For tonight, mostly clear, low around 67 degrees. East-southeast winds around 6 miles per hour, becoming light and variable after midnight. And then for Friday, sunny with a high near 92 degrees. Calm winds becoming south-southeast at 5 to 8 miles per hour in the afternoon. Definitely a cooling trend, 99 today, 92 Friday, 86 on Saturday, 83 on Sunday. So fall's trying to happen. We're just not quite yet there yet. Hey, if you like what we're doing, you go to kzfr.org, look in the upper left-hand corner, and tip this show. Understand President Trump gets $25,000 a plate for fundraisers. I figure this show's worth at least that. If somebody's got, you know, extra 25 grand or so, go ahead and do it. If you got a dollar, that helps too. But we're going to start off our second hour with one from Val Starr and the Blues Rocket. We had here as our guest in Studio 416 a while back. That's the Saturday afternoon show here in KZFR, where we have live musicians in the studio. And Val Starr dropped off her entire discography, and we play it now and then. This is from her album Blues Away. It's entitled That's My Advice.

Drop You Like a Dime. That's Hannah Jane Kyle. That was recorded live at a KZFR show a few years back at the Women's Club. Before that, That's My Advice. Val Starr and the Blues Rockets from Sacramento, California, from their album Blues Away. 5 Mile and Then Some is made possible by the generous contributions of KZFR supporters and by the Handlebar, offering 28 taps of craft beer, German-inspired pub fare, and an outdoor patio, and that's on 20th Street in Chico, next to Winco. They're open every day at 12 noon. 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Check out the Handlebar on Facebook or call 530-894-BEER, B-E-E-R, for more information. And we're also brought to you by Chico Performances, presenting Grammy Award-winning guitarist Tommy Emmanuel at Laxon Auditorium. That's Thursday, September 24th. Tommy Emmanuel brings his Living in the Light tour to Chico, featuring music from his first solo studio album in a decade. Jack Tuttle and Scott Gates open the concert. Tickets and details, including a front row meet and greet package, are available at chicoperformances.com. Tommy Emmanuel coming back to Chico. Guessing that one's going to sell out. 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David at the control tower here till 8 a.m. And this is FM 90.1 KZFR Chico. 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
1: Yep, we got about another half hour to go, and then Democracy Now! comes your way every weekday morning, 8 to 9 a.m. here on KZFR. Then up at 9 o'clock is Run the Gamut with your host, Rick Carr. 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Last couple numbers, Winners of War. Well, I guess I've got to drop back one more. My Captain, Jesse Ed Davis, performing as Jesse Davis from his album Ululu. After that, Dwayne Betts has a new album out a few months ago entitled Isle of Hope. We played Winners of War. And that last cover of Ramblin' Man, that was Betts, as in Dickie Betts, Betts Hall, Lavelle, and Trucks, live at the Coffee Pot, 1983. I'm guessing we're not going to hear those guys on commercial radio, but we got it for you. I hear these guys are going to be down in Sacramento tomorrow night. The little live Red Clay Strays to start our final half hour. 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

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That's September 12th at Patrick Ranch Museum from 10 a.m. till 7 p.m. Experiences include blacksmithing demos, sheepdog trials, a petting zoo, music, local vendors, and more. 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And we're also being brought to you by Harmonize for Health Wellness Sanctuary, hosting DEXA Scan Mobile in Chico. That's Friday, September 25th and Saturday the 26th. DEXA Scan is a comprehensive review that provides baseline data to help improve performance, health, and general well-being. The scan includes lean tissue and muscle symmetry analysis, a bone density report, and more. Details are available on Facebook, or you can call 530-222-2274. You can also text that number. We just finished a four-song set. We started out with Disaster, Red Clay Strays, The Red Clay Strays. That's from Live at the Ryman. They're going to be in downtown Sacramento tomorrow night. Tedeschi Trucks Band from their newest album out earlier this year. It's entitled Future Soul. We played Who Am I? Larkin Poe did Stubborn Love from Reskinned. That was also on their album Kin. And that last shorter track, that was Trichorum from their album Tricked. I Know a Place. And that catches us up. We got one musical birthday today. Born on this date in 1950, Joe Perry from Aerosmith, so we're going to let them finish the show for us. I don't have a long bio or anything like that, but happy birthday, Joe Perry.

And wrapping things up today with a couple from Aerosmith, Water Song and Janie's Got a Gun, and Sweet Emotion. Joe Perry's birthday today by my math. He's 76 years old. That's scary. Hey, I'd like to remind everybody, Zephyr News. KZFR's got a weekly news show. It's on tonight, 7 to 7:30. Tune us in. And I'd like to remind everybody, Touch of Chico. The Chico Creek Nature Center this Sunday afternoon. Come on out, get a massage, get something to eat, listen to some music. There are going to be some people teaching some cool things out there. If you just checked us out, you're tuned to FM 90.1 KZFR Chico. 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

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And we are streaming at kzfr.org. It's a lovely morning. I woke up this morning. I stepped outside. It was quite warm and a little bit cloudy. I was like, hey, what's going on here? I thought it was supposed to be 100 degrees today. Lo and behold, it began to rain. It's an interesting day. That all, I think, has cleared. I see sunshine out the windows beyond the lobby in front of me. Looks like sun's back. And we're expecting about 100 degrees today, which means it'll probably be a bit humid as well with the moisture in the air. I have about 100 low tonight, about 67. It's going to be 92 tomorrow, 86 on Saturday, and 83 on Sunday. So we got a cooling trend ahead of us. I've been enjoying the last couple of nice hot days. Got some good pool time in. I try to get in as much pool time as I can at this time of year, because pretty soon it'll be too cold to get in. Anyway, Run the Gamut is made possible by the generous contributions of KZFR supporters and by the Butte Environmental Council, hosting the 39th annual Bidwell Park and Creek Cleanup. That's on Saturday, September 19th. Volunteers receive a cleanup site map, a t-shirt, tools and supplies, and it happens from 9 a.m. until noon. Same-day registration and supply pickup begins around 8:30 a.m. at Hooker Oak Park. That's 1928 Manzanita Avenue. Sponsorship opportunities are also available. 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And we'd like to thank Lost on Main at 319 Main Street in downtown Chico, presenting the Floozies on Thursday, October 15th. Doors at 7:30, show at 8 o'clock. The show is 21 and older. 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Well, there's enough words for you. A few raindrops won't dampen my spirit, but it might change my mood.

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1: Yeah, maybe you could have your message heard right here on Run the Gamut. Who knows? Well, we kick things off this morning with Alexi Murdoch and the song Orange Sky. We had Four Bitchin' Babes in there with Dreams of Deep Water. Four Bitchin' Babes, who might that be, you ask? Four Bitchin' Babes are Sally Fingret, Deidre Flint, Christine Lavin, and Debbie Smith. Four quite bitchin' babes, if you ask me. Bruce Coburn in there with Mighty Trucks of Midnight. Fleetwood Mac from the Tango in the Night CD, we heard Everywhere. Golden Smog, amalgamation of Midwestern pop singers and rock and rollers. From the Down by the Old Mainstream CD, Won't Be Coming Home. Eliza Gilkison covering the song Is It Like Today? And we finished up with Freddie Johnston featuring Amy Mann, who, by the way, just turned 66 a couple days ago. Amy is featured on a couple of different cuts on that album. Back on the Road to You, we heard the song Darlin'. And we'll get right back to the music with Crosby and Nash.

Well, we heard a couple in a row from Crosby and Nash to kick off that last set. We heard Girl to Be On My Mind, and then I was thinking, why just Graham Nash's lead voice? Let's get David Crosby's lead voice in there too. So I played two in a row, Girl to Be On My Mind, and then Page 43 from that Black album, remember? It was very, very well done. One of my favorites. Followed that with Cowboy Junkies, Murder in the Trailer Park Tonight. Ryan Montbleu with a nice long Never Gonna Be That Way Again lament. And finishing up with Cleo Soul, the song called Self. 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I think the little bit of rain we had this morning has influenced my mood here this morning, and I'm running with it. Let it roll. Got the community calendar right ahead, and we'll come right back with some John Gorka.

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On Thursday, September 10th, the Chico Chamber of Commerce presents a Meet the Candidates Happy Hour from 4:30 to 6:30 p.m. This is an opportunity to meet candidates for Chico City Council and State Assembly and learn more about the people seeking to represent our community. 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On Friday, September 11th, CARD presents Movies in the Park at Veterans Memorial Park, 100 Wildwood Avenue in Chico. The free family event runs from 6 to 10 p.m., with activities beginning at 6 and the movie starting around dusk. 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On Saturday, September 12th, Habitat for Humanity of Butte County hosts its RED Day of Service. 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Lunch is provided and volunteers of all skill levels are welcome. Details at buttehabitat.org. Also on Saturday, the Chico Renaissance and Fantasy Fair returns to Patrick Ranch Museum from 10 a.m. to 7 p.m. This free, family-friendly event brings together history, fantasy, costumes, crafts and demonstrations, interactive activities, and plenty of opportunities for all ages to participate. 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And from 9:30 to 11 a.m. Saturday, the Chico History Museum presents Stewardship Saturday, History of Bidwell Park. Local author and poet Paul Bells and Bidwell Park historian Dave Nopal will share stories and history connected to one of Chico's most treasured community resources. The museum is at 141 Salem Street. 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There's also a day with first responders on Saturday from 10 a.m. to 1 p.m. at Chico Marketplace. This family-friendly event gives community members an opportunity to meet local first responders, see emergency vehicles, take part in demonstrations and activities, and connect with organizations supporting people of all abilities. And finally, on Sunday, September 13th, KZFR presents its 22nd annual Touch of Chico Wellness Fair from noon to 4 p.m. at the Chico Creek Nature Center. 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

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We heard from John Gorka kick things off. We had Claro in there with Impossible, Fred Neil, The Dolphins. We had Prince in there covering A Case of You, Tuck and Patty covering Time After Time, and Rolling Stones, Back in Your Life. Back to the music.

Lucy's Story, which is a whole bunch of unreleased stuff from Lucy Kaplansky. We started off that set with Alison Russell and Persephone. We had Ray LaMontagne in there with Let It Be Me. Ray suffered a collapse on stage a couple days ago. Apparently he's okay. They chalked it up to exhaustion and dehydration. He collapsed during a version of Jolene at the Ryman Auditorium in Nashville. And we followed Ray LaMontagne with Liss Lourdes and the song The After. And that finished up with Lucy Kaplansky. Run the Gamut is made possible by the generous contributions of KZFR supporters and by Friends of Butte Creek, presenting the 20th Annual Wild and Scenic Film Festival, with two showings this year, Thursday, September 24th, at the Pageant Theater in Chico, with A Flock of Films, in cooperation with the Alta Cal Bird Alliance. And then Saturday, September 26th, it's the Wild and Scenic Film Festival at the Paradise Performing Arts Center. Know your watershed. Field trips offered Friday and Saturday. Tickets and details are at buttecreek.org. 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Got a lot of music to get to, and I got a little time to get to it, so let's move on with some more music.

That's the Peter Malik Group featuring Antje Duvakov. Let's see. We started off with Good Time Charlie's Got the Blues. That's Danny O'Keefe, of course. We had a cut from the tribute album, Return of the Grievous Angel. We heard the title cut, which was Lucinda Williams and David Crosby. Dwight Yoakam in there from Blame the Vein, we heard When I First Came Here. Clive Gregson in there with I Still See Her Face, and finished up with the Peter Malik Group. Pop in here to say my goodbyes. Hey, thanks for hanging out with me today. Enjoyed my time here on KZFR 90.1, KZFR.org. You're listening to Run the Gamut, but shortly after this at 11:30, it'll be the Throwback Attack with Molly Knight, and that'll be followed at about 12:30 with The Random Pick and Jeffrey Howes. I got one more cut for you, but just wanted to say thanks for hanging out. See you next week. Remember, you listen to Run the Gamut because you know better. And it's just this simple. The more you love, the less you hate. Here's a cut from French, Firth, Kaiser, and Thompson.

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tuned in to Throwback Attack right here on KZFR 90.1 FM. You are exactly where you need to be this Thursday afternoon. I am Molly Knight, the host of the show, your friend in real life. Follow me on Instagram. You know I will follow you back. My handle is DJ Molly Knight. As in knight in shining armor, we're going to get right into the music, as always. But this week's show, I was curating with the help of my friend Lisa. So this entire show is dedicated to my friend Lisa. She helped me figure out the playlist, the order, the genre, and the amazing throwbacks that we all enjoy. We're going to start with Lil Ice Cube right here to make your Thursday a little brighter.

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You know, we like to rock a party, but Lisa, specifically girl, we like to cold rock a party.

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I am Molly Knight. We are rocking out as usual. I only have an hour. This show is only from 11:30 to 12:30, so you know I do more rocking than I do talking. This playlist was curated with the help of my amazing friend Lisa. She's my ladybug. She says we have to play some New Edition. Well, if it isn't love, I don't know what it is.

EFR 90.1 FM, the station ruling the nation far beyond Butte County. 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

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Sierra Nevada, taste what matters, and please drink responsibly. I am Molly Knight, the host of the hour and your friend in real life. Follow me on Instagram. I will follow you back. My handle is DJ Molly Knight, as in Knight in Shining Armor. Request a song, give me some feedback. But the rest of this show was helped, created, and curated by my ladybug Lisa. So let's keep it up.

0: 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This is Throwback Attack, and this week's show was brought to you by DJ Molly Knight and Ladybug Lisa. I hope you enjoyed the music as much as we do. 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Or those mobile apps on your phone. Don't miss a show, or even better, your favorite show, Throwback Attack, with me, your girl, your friend in real life, Molly Knight. We're going to end with another one of those amazing throwbacks. Have a beautiful rest of your week. We'll see you right here next Thursday.
1: We're JJ Fat, and we're here to rock. 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

0: 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Stick around for the random pick coming up next after Climate Connections.
1: I'm Dr. Anthony Lizerwitz, and this is Climate Connections. A community in Washington State has built a memorial, not to honor the past, but to acknowledge the future of climate change. Bainbridge Island on Puget Sound is at risk of flooding during very high tides, also known as king tides. And as sea levels rise, this threat will increase. Laura Hansen, a scientist who lives on the island and works for the nonprofit EcoAdapt, conceived of an art installation to make sea level rise feel more tangible. She calls it a reverse time capsule.
2: Time capsules preserve the past for the future to see. We wanted to preserve the future for the current to see.
1: The piece, built last year, is a stone bench by the water. People who use it rest their feet at the current king tide mark and sit about 18 inches above that, the height sea levels could reach by mid-century under the most extreme projections. A 5-foot-high stone pillar next to the bench marks one of the worst-case sea level rise projections for the end of the century. Hansen hopes it encourages people to consider the risks.
2: Art allows people to be approached by science when they're not expecting it, and maybe convince them to take action in a way that hearing the droning numbers won't.
1: Climate Connections is produced by the Yale Center for Environmental Communication. 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
0: 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My name is Jeffrey. It is time for the random pick on this Thursday afternoon. Got to thank Bill for filling in 2 weeks ago, Jan for filling in last week, some longtime KZFR seasoned veterans taking care of the random pick for the last 2 weeks. So thank you so much.
3: Really going out with him? Oh, there she is. Let's ask
0: her. It's the Shangri-Las starting things off.
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3: Is he big?

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I'm all packed up and I'm on my way, and I'm gonna fall in love. But at the moment, it doesn't look good. 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I don't think.

open hand.

Not one, not two, but three from the Shangri-Las. Finishing off with Walking in the Sand, we heard Past, Present, and Future, and Leader of the Pack, the classic 60s sound of the Shangri-Las, right here on KZFR 90.1 FM in Chico. It is the random pick on this Thursday afternoon, and I have done something today that I don't think I have ever done in all of my years of doing radio here. I will leave you in anticipation. I'll fill in the gaps in just a little bit. I don't want to talk about everything I have to talk to you right away. So let's continue on. It's something from Marty Robbins. I was listening to this new arrival by Marty Robbins. And I'll be honest, I don't know all of Marty Robbins' work so very, very deeply. Here's a tune called Don't Worry, 1961, written by Marty Robbins. And I was enjoying the song, and then the fuzziness kicks in. We'll see if you can find the fuzziness in this Marty Robbins cut. Don't Worry, right here on KZFR, 90.1 FM in Chico. A little country for your Thursday afternoon. 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

as Joe Weed, a tune called Lacassine Two-Step from the Two Steps West of the Mississippi release on Highland Records. And that is in the New Arrivals bin. Just picked this one up yesterday. We had Dolly in there, Dolly Parton with Ricky Van Shelton from the release entitled Eagle When She Flies. That was a tune called Rockin' Years. And then Marty Robbins doing Don't Worry. This is the Random Pick. I heard every Thursday from 12:30 to 3 o'clock. Thanks for being there. Thanks for being out there. Thanks for listening. I would like to thank some fine underwriters helping to support KZFR by underwriting this portion of the program. 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Also, I'd like to thank Chico Performances, presenting Bonfire Storytelling and Dance, Dance, Dance at Laxon Auditorium Saturday, September 19th at 7:30 p.m. This event features live storytelling centered around dance, with audience members invited to share their own stories or to cheer on local storytellers. 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That's Chico Performances and North Rim Adventure Sports underwriting the program today. My name is Jeffrey. This is the Random Pick. Heard every Thursday from 12:30 to 3 o'clock. Big thanks going out to Bill and Jan for filling in last couple of weeks while I was gone. My dad needed some help. He had a hip replacement surgery. He liked his first one so much that he decided to have a second one. And let's hope that this is his last one, but I had to be my dad's hip for a couple of days. And then on top of everything else, his wife had ankle replacement surgery. So they had all these body parts laying around the house, and I didn't know what to do with any of them. They just said, here, pick this up, pick that up, move it there, move it there. It was like, you know, just like, you know, the little crack in the whip. So I was an ankle and a hip for a couple of days. So thanks, Bill, and thanks, Jan, for filling in. Let's check out something else from the New Arrivals bin. This is Delbert McClinton, a tune called, actually the release is called Outdated Emotion, and this is a 2022 release on Hot Shot Records. Here's a cover song, you might know this one, a tune called Jambalaya, a little Hank Williams. But I haven't really even checked this one out so much. I'm not sure how much Delbert is playing on this. We'll find out.

0: That's Etta Jones from the release Lonely and Blue, tune called Cool, Cool Daddy. We love those Cool, Cool Daddy cuts. Delbert McClinton from the release entitled Outdated Emotion, the tune called Jambalaya. And he does sing and play on this, just doesn't give him credit for, doesn't really list his name on the song credits too much. But did a quick internet research, and sure enough, Delbert McClinton singing and playing on this one entitled Outdated Emotion. This is the Random Pick. It's KZFR 90.1 FM Chico. 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I'll have some more music for you. Just a bit. Don't go away.
1: 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On Friday, September 11th, CARD presents Movies in the Park at Veterans Memorial Park, 100 Wildwood Avenue in Chico. 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Also on Saturday, the Chico Renaissance and Fantasy Fair returns to Patrick Ranch Museum from 10 a.m. to 7 p.m. This free, family-friendly event brings together history, fantasy, costumes, crafts and demonstrations, interactive activities, and plenty of opportunities for all ages to participate. 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And from 9:30 to 11 a.m. Saturday, the Chico History Museum presents Stewardship Saturday, History of Bidwell Park. 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There's also a day with first responders on Saturday from 10 a.m. to 1 p.m. at Chico Marketplace. This family-friendly event gives community members an opportunity to meet local first responders, see emergency vehicles, take part in demonstrations and activities, and connect with organizations supporting people of all abilities. And finally, on Sunday, September 13th, KZFR presents its 22nd annual Touch of Chico Wellness Fair from noon to 4 p.m. at the Chico Creek Nature Center. 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And that's your weekly community calendar for September 7th through the 13th. 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
0: There it is, KZFR Community Calendar for this Thursday, September 10th, 2026. I got to send out big, huge happy birthday wishes to my little sweet baby girl, Ainsley, who's going to be 9 years old tomorrow. Happy birthday, Ainsley. And it's going to be a fun birthday party, a fun birthday day. So happy birthday to Ainsley for her 9th birthday tomorrow. So in all of my years of doing radio here, I don't think I have ever done what I did today, or more so what I didn't do today, is that I didn't bring my bag of records. I forgot my bag of records, which is the bread and butter of the show. I was so excited because this last week I both discovered and picked up a couple of records by this crazy, crazy Canadian duo called Angine de Poitine, and discovered them through a comment somebody made on a some kind of social media gobbledygook or something like that. And then I was cruising through Yuba City, or Uber City, as my grandmother would say. Cruising through Uber City, stopped by a little small record shop called Sound Annex. And sure enough, they had these two records in their shop. And I thought to myself, that is the name of the group that the guy made a comment on. And I hadn't heard nothing about them, hadn't heard their music. So I bought the records. And then later on, found out that they have been blowing up on the good old internet. And so for a solid 24 hours, that's all I listened to was Angine de Poitine. But since I forgot my record bag, I can't share in the excitement this week. But maybe next week I will still be so inspired to share Angine de Poitine. But I'm afraid they might be just like this little quick flash in the pan. But I don't know. We'll see what happens to them. I won't spoil any of the fun. Maybe you haven't heard of them. Maybe you have. Maybe you're thinking, oh my gosh, Jeff, you are so late to the party. So late to the party, which is normally the case. So hence, no records for today's show. So we have all sorts of great music that we can still dive into. Up next, Clarence Gatemouth Brown. I could just say Clarence Brown, but really anybody who might know Clarence Brown really knows him as Clarence Gatemouth Brown. This is from the Gate Swings release. Team called Caledonia, right here in KZFR. 90.1 FM, Clarence Gatemouth Brown. This is KZFR Chico. Check it out. Swings. Let me tell you, it swings.

your lawn. 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That's just what she told me. She said, Gabe, leave that woman alone because she's no good and she's bad for what ails you. But you see, Mama and Papa didn't know what calendar was putting out. So what I did, I got up early in the morning. I stole my daddy's pickup truck and I pushed it down the hill. And it didn't have a self-starter, so I had to crank it. And I cranked that old truck up and I backed him into Calonia's house, understand me? And what I did, I tied Calonia up with the chain, I bound her with the rope. And I took off, of course, I took part of the wall down with her, but I went on down the highway about 50 miles. And I got about 50 miles out, something said, boy, you better check on that girl because she could be in bad shape. She sure was. I got out and walked back there and looked at her. One arm gone. One leg gone. Toenails off her other foot was gone. Eyeball was missing. Her teeth were knocked out. Her hair was all off her head. Her clothes was all torn up. She had rocks in her hair. She had grits in her mouth. And I said, man, I better say something to this girl before things get really bad. Because she's going to leave here. And this is what I said. Can I?

That's Otis Rush. It's called Don't Burn Down the Bridge. Otis Rush right there from a release entitled Ain't Enough Coming In. Don't Burn Down the Bridge. Buddy Guy doing T-Bone Shuffle. Clarence Gatemouth Brown with Caledonia. In fact, one time I took a trip to Chicago. My very first night in Chicago, I thought, you know, I'm going to go check out that club that Buddy Guy has and see what's going on there. And so I went in there and the doorman says, we got a special show tonight. We have Otis Rush playing. And I said, oh my goodness, sounds so fun. This is my very first night in Chicago. This is my very first stop anywhere. I wanted to come by Buddy Guy's club. And he says, oh, welcome to Chicago. Come on in. And he let me enjoy the night on the house. My first night in Chicago, Otis Rush at Buddy Guy's place. It was a moment. It was a moment. Let's have another moment. Let's thank Mountain Sports, providing outdoor clothing and equipment for hiking, backpacking, traveling, and enjoying the great outdoors. Mountain Sports is open Monday through Saturday, 10 a.m. to 5:30 p.m. They're located at 176 East 3rd Street in downtown Chico. 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That's Mountain Sports, underwriting the 12 o'clock to 1 o'clock hour of programming right here on KZFR. Once again, big thanks going out to Bill and Jan, filling in the last couple of weeks while I was helping my dad in his town of El Dorado Hills. A lot of hills, so it's hard to get around if you have a new hip. They had a hip replacement surgery, so I had to be a hip. But one of the fun little side jaunts that I would take, I'd go play pool with these old folks who live in this kind of like this whole complex, and they have really, really nice pool tables, and they all get together early in the morning and play pool and tell stories and stuff like that. So it was a lot of fun playing pool with some guys who are all in their 80s, reminiscing about life, and then telling stories about their latest body breakdown. Let's carry on. This is something from a lot of new stuff today for me. This is, where is it? It was this right here. I promise, it was just right here. Here it is. Dr. John from Creole Moon, something that I hadn't really seen before. But let's check out Dr. John with a tune called You Swore. This is from the Creole Moon release. Let's, there we go. Tune called You Swore. This is Dr. John. Right here on the Mighty Zephyr, KZFR Chico.

That's the great Dr. John. Tune called You Swore from the Creole Moon release. Sounding good, sounding funky. You want to check that whole thing out? Let's check this out right now. Oh, I miss him so much. David Lindley. This is Werewolves of London from Very Greasy. And David Lindley and El Rayo X right here in KZFR.

David Lindley. 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

That's the great Los Lobos. Covering the Grateful Dead right there. Bertha. Los Lobos. Never seen them at the Ping Pong Palace. When the year they were announced by Rolling Stone magazine as one of the top 10 new emerging artists way back when. I think it was late 80s at some point. Ping Pong Palace. Yes, definitely late 80s. No, mid-80s maybe. Mid-80s. A lot of great shows at the Ping Pong Palace. Maybe you were there. Maybe you've heard of it. Sometimes it's a forgotten venue in Chico's past. Heard through the grapevine that something might be happening with the Brickworks. So I don't want to spread any rumors I can't substantiate myself. So I'm just going to leave it at that. But yeah, I read it on the internet, so it must be true. Thanks some underwriters for their support of KZFR. I would like to thank S&S Organic Produce and Natural Foods, a family-owned business since 1968. S&S offers organic produce, natural foods, supplements, and bulk herbs. 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For more information, you can check them out online, ssproduce.com. Also, I would like to thank Harmonize for Health Wellness Sanctuary, hosting DEXA Scan Mobile in Chico Friday, September 25th and Saturday, the 26th. DEXA Scan is a comprehensive review that provides baseline data to help improve performance, health, and general well-being. The scan includes lean tissue and muscle symmetry analysis, a bone density report, and more. Details on Facebook and at 530-222-2274 for calls or texts. That's Harmonize for Health Wellness Sanctuary, Friday, September 25th and Saturday, the 26th. More details on Facebook, 530-222-2274. This is the Random Pick, heard every Thursday from 12:30 to 3 o'clock. Hope you're having a great day out there. Earlier, a few songs back, played something from David Lindley. It was David Lindley covering Warren Zevon's Werewolves in London. And I'm noticing on this Grateful Dead tribute CD, it's entitled Dedicated. Well, by gosh, there's a song by Warren Zevon with David Lindley. And here they are doing Casey Jones. And, you know, if I were really on top of things, I would have been prepared for this song like two songs ago. But this is the Random Pick. It's the nature of things, the very spontaneous rock and roll radio show catering to the music junkies out there. Hope you're having a great day. This is KZFR Chico.

0: 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My name is Jeffrey, and this is the Random Pick, heard every Thursday from 12:30 to 3 o'clock. Hope you're having a good day out there. Just getting off the phone with one Steve, and then another Steve calls. It's like a whole bunch of Steves calling all at once, but both of these Steves been friends for a long time, so it's always great to hear from my friends out there in the world who I don't see very often, but maybe now and then we can meet here at KZFR, which is a great place to meet. John Lee Hooker. This last one was a song about tequila. This one's a song about bourbon, scotch,
1: and beer.
0: Oh, yes. Tequila, bourbon, scotch, and beer. Not even 2 o'clock.

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By that time, it was 10:30 then. I looked down the bar, at the bartender.

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Anne Margaret right there doing Just Don't Understand. John Lee Hooker, One Bourbon, One Scotch, One Beer. The Champs doing Tequila. They don't really tell you how many tequilas, but I can tell you that however many it is, probably too many for me. I had to realize that tequila and myself were not going to be friends any longer. That was a while ago. Warren Zevon and David Lindley doing Casey Jones. All happening right here in the Mighty Zephyr KZFR 90.1 FM. And Chico's, press this button, that button. Oh, yeah. It's the Hollies. Long, cool woman in a black dress. This is the Random Pick right here in KZFR Chico.

0: the Hollies, Long Cool Woman in a Black Dress. It's the random pick here on KZFR. Listen up. Here's a quick message about one of our favorite events that happens every year, and it's happening this weekend. It's the Touch of Chico. Oh, let's do this again. Take two. 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

So, Sinead O'Connor, nothing compares to you, Bjork, in there from Telegram. We heard Suede with Hollywood Life and Tin Machine with Heavens in Here. Tin Machine, a little side band that David Bowie did at one point. This is KZFR 90.1 FM, Chico, KZFR.org. 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Up next, Temper Trap. 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I don't know why I love this song so much. 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

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Tune called Bionic. 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Lucky Reservations coming up next at 3 o'clock. This is the Random Pick. Up next, the Silver Sun Pickups. There's a tune called Common Reactor. I haven't heard this one in a while. I'm going to turn this one up myself. Got my fancy headphones on. I'm going to use them. This is the Random Pick right here in KZFR Chico.

Down boy, PJ Harvey in there with Mist. We had the band Sleater-Kinney doing a song called Dance Song 97, Silver Sun Pickups, Placebo, all in that last set. This is the random pick. I am going to turn things over to Amberger's Funky Reservations. Coming up just a bit, we've got time for a few more. Courtney Barnett.

That's Courtney Barnett's tune called History Eraser. Playing that one from the LP, the double EP, A Sea of Split Peas. That's a big mouthful there. Courtney Barnett, the double EP, A Sea of Split Peas. Yeah, I got that right. I have kind of enjoyed her stuff, kind of just accidentally stumbled upon something by her, and I picked it up not really knowing what it was or what it was about, which is not uncommon for me. Discover a lot of new music that way, but Courtney Barnett, it's good stuff. And then, seen her doing shows. I haven't seen her in her shows, but I've seen them out there, seen her out there. Let's take care of our official last radio business, and then we'll turn things over to Hamburgers with Funky Reservations. A big thanks going out to The Printed Image, providing screen printing and custom embroidery since 1980. The Printed Image is open Monday through Friday, 9 a.m. to 3 p.m. Also by appointment. For more information, you can call The Printed Image at 530-898-9525. Also, underwriting the program today is Lost on Main, located at 319 Main Street, downtown Chico, presenting The Floozies. Thursday, October 15th. Doors at 7:30, shows at 8 o'clock. The show is for 21 and older. 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That's Lost on Main, presenting The Floozies, Thursday, October 15th. All right, Funky Reservations coming up. We'll be back next week and do it all over again. I'm going to leave you with something by Kurt Vile. And I listened to this for a while after I got it, and then forgot about it, and then stumbled across it, and then I thought, you know, I gotta give that a listen, not realizing that I gave it an extended listen a while ago. So here's a tune called Never Run Away, which is the last song of the show before I have to run away. So Kurt Vile with Never Run Away, and then I'm gonna run away. You made it. Hold on. All right, let's try that again. Yeah, there it is. Never Run Away, Kurt Vile. Thank you so much. Be back next week.

0: really live there nor mix with the locals, nor do they actually ranch their spectacular 300,000-acre spreads since they don't know how. So they hire real ranching outfits to bring in some cattle, sheep, and other ranching accoutrements. Then they fly in on private jets occasionally and strut around like John Wayne. They are, in a word, pathetic. But they surely are land barons, spending up to $200 million each for their vast spreads. Indeed, these dilettantes rule the availability of ranch land and scenic wilderness, pricing out people who really want to ranch and locking out families who want to experience some of nature's most majestic rivers and mountains. 15 years ago, the biggest private landowners held 27 million acres. Now, they've grabbed 42 million acres for themselves. Well, say apologists for wealth concentration, they bought the land with their money, so it's fair and square. But hold on, Slick. They don't come here just for the views, hunting, and exclusivity. Their ranches get generous land subsidies. Plus, states like Wyoming provide no-tax hideaways for their wealth. This is Jim Hightower saying, so even though you and I are shut out of these gated land baronies, at least we can take pride in knowing that it's our tax dollars that help the rich buy them and lock the gates. There, doesn't that make you feel better? The Hightower Radio Lowdown is made possible by you subscribers to Jim Hightower's Lowdown on Substack. 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
1: Ooh, it's that sound Ambergris loves. It's a record that I had to pick up. If I'm going to grow up to be like Jeff, I got to start collecting more records, right? Not selling them. Had to pick up this Weezer. Reminds me of my college days in the early 90s. It is Funky Reservations, only on KZFR 90.1 FM. I'm here from 3 to 5, all records, besides this one. It's funk, boogie, and of course the right amount of disco.

off of their 1976 Do Not Sleep on 10cc. How ironic. I'm a music nerd. We're all on KZFR, we're all music nerds. I'm a little bit more so. Didn't know this. That Weezer song, Say It Ain't So. Classic, classic makeout song. Well, Jeff informed me how 10cc got their name, and it's the exact amount of male. I'll let you fill in the blanks. So how perfect, playing Weezer with 10cc. Do not sleep on 10cc. Oh my goodness, I never do. What a great trip. I did a little impromptu trip to San Francisco to see Ronnie Size Thursday night. Sold some records, ate some great Mufala food, sat by the ocean, picked up some more records because, you know, it's my addiction. If you know, you know I have a ton of records. So some of these are new and some of these I haven't pulled out in quite some time. So I'm excited to get to be on today's show. Rafiki and I share this program, no matter who's on the helm. It's you're not going to hear this on cookie cutter radio stations. Him and I do this thing that it's hard to find anywhere else, but here on KZFR 90.1 FM.

And I was digging for records today. This is one of those that has collected dust. This is also one of those tracks on this compilation that sitting by the water over by the St. Francis Yacht Club, getting to see the Golden Gate Bridge, Alcatraz, the Bay Bridge. I went to go visit the Wave Organ, which has been around for many years. I never knew about it, just learned about it, had to go sit there, met three random strangers, got to see two seals, just take a moment to myself, and it sounded like this. Actually, it kind of sounded like toilets flushing, but the concept is really cool. Look it up, the Wave Organ. If you're ever in the Bay Area, it's a nice place to go, be with nature, bring your children. It's family friendly. 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Here's one that I highly, highly recommend. The Butte Environmental Council, hosting its 39th annual Bidwell Park and Creek Cleanup. It's going to be Saturday, September 19th. Volunteers will receive a site cleanup map, t-shirt, tools, supplies, 9 a.m. to 12 p.m., same day registration and supply pickup. 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Ooh, where do I want to go with this? Where do I want to go with this? Got Galaxy, Prophet, E-Live, the COD. I've never listened to it yet. Sam Goody, I got some Rufus Shaka Khan. I played BT before. Oh, gosh. I don't know, but I better hurry up, right?

That one wasn't too hard to figure out. I picked up this album called Galaxy, 1978. Two girls on the front cover in swimsuits, hot, wet, and sticky. I think I'm gonna go some deep funk on this one. 2 weeks ago, I did play a cut off of it called Miss Foxy Lady. Ooh, I think we're gonna go with the B-side. Oh, it's good. We tell you KZFR listeners hear it now, you know why. I was glad to pay $10 for it. Shout out Cantina Records and SF. If you're ever in town, go visit him. He literally has all the stuff that Hamburgers has. Yeah. You hear what I'm talking about? Take my money.

off of his 1982 debut LP. He spelled it for you already. It's Goody. Call Me Goody. And then about 3 years later, he came out with I Want to Be Your Man, which is equally a so good. If you ever see it on your digging adventures and out in the wild, please pick it up. You will not regret it. Obviously, you're getting a pre-listen. Trust Ambergers on this one. Oh, that's why they call him Goody.

I would like to think when I squeeze on a pair of blue jeans, sounds something like this. 1981, Chocolate Milk. I love Chocolate Milk. Oh my gosh. If you listeners have followed hamburgers through the 10 years I've been here, you know I love my chocolate milk. And, you know, I am a Wisconsin girl. But the band, oh my gosh. Only, I mean, out of the 1, 2, 3, 4, 5, 6, 7, 8, out of the 8 albums that they put out from 82 to 75, there's only 2 that I don't have yet. This one's 1981. So good. I love my chocolate milk. If you look at your clock, it's almost 20 after 4. It's almost the top of the hour. So make sure you keep your radio dial on KZFR 90.1 FM because I got 3 records. I'm going to play for Roy. If you know Roy. Oh, you know Roy. I'll tell you more about him as we get closer to 20 after 4. In the meantime, I'm going to play a song called Traffic Jam. Getting back from the Bay Area, it took an extra 20 minutes with, obviously, traffic jams. But once you get off that 80 and get on that 505, it's smooth sailing.

It is E period live. Cloud Vibes is the album. 2022. This is new stuff. Hopefully I can get him and Chelsea up here again to Chico. That was a fabulous night for my 40th birthday. Oh, it's going to be happening again at Duffy's December 18th, I think is the third Friday. Close enough to my birthday. I'm born on the 19th, so gives you plenty of time to get me all those records I've ever wanted for my birthday, right? Just teasing, yeah. All right, I want to thank a couple underwriters, listeners like you and our underwriters. You help keep these lights on and give me a place to go every other Thursday and every other Saturday. 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I hear there is some Irish music over there tonight. So I guess I'm meeting you there for dinner, right? I've had my coffee, got my house cleaned up, rode my bike down to the studio. I'm loving every minute of this life because you gotta love the life you live and live the life you love. Oh, and more importantly, I just opened up a brand new Floaters album. Never heard it? We're gonna listen to it together.

I am a huge Diodato fan. Huge, huge, huge. So many artists have sampled from his stuff, from hip-hop to modern music now to trip-hop to dance music. He is like the master when it comes to that jazz, funk, soul, disco fusion. Song is called Shazam, 1979. I don't have all of his stuff. I do have a lot of his stuff, but not quite all of it. Love this man. I love being here today. It's almost 20 after 4, so time to get that green persuasion, some H2O, your lighter, because I'm going to sit down, and maybe I won't, though, because I'm playing it for Roy. We're going to get normalized together. If you know Roy, Roy has worked at a couple different places like Studio Inn. I think he also worked over at the Tackle Box. But if you know Roy, you know he sounds just like a dog. Well, we are having them. Roy is having a party of sorts over at Studio Inn on Saturday. It is a potluck. Is the potluck. So I am going to give Roy, even though he may not be listening, but we have an archive on KZFR.org that Roy can listen back. I am going to give 20 after 4 to Roy. I'm going to play 3 songs that he really, really loves, and Who Let the Dogs Out is not one of them. Yeah, for you, Roy. Let's cheers with Roy. Let's cheers for Roy. Let's celebrate together. He is a man. If you know Roy, you know Roy. If you know, let's see on this list here. If you know Square Deal Mattress Factory, you know a good night's sleep is very important. 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Another one of our awesome underwriters, The Handlebar. You can talk to Ray, KZFR.org. We have the whole list there. He is the man when it comes to underwriting. You want to talk to him. The Handlebar. Offering 28 taps of craft beer, German-inspired pub fare, and an outdoor patio on 20th Street in Chico, right next to Winco. Open every day at noon. The Handlebar is your specialty beer bar for the adventurer. You can check them out on Facebook or give them a call, because it's like the coolest number. 530-894-BEER for more information. All right, I'm going to get that record, my first record thrown up for Roy. Here's to you, kid.

Who let the dogs out? Let's cheers with Roy. Eat, drink, and celebrate. Saturday, September 12th, 1 potluck at 2, Studio Inn. Bring a dish to pass and hugs to give. After this, I'm going to play the music calendar because we need to know what is going on this weekend in between Chico and the surrounding areas. And then I kick back up with a little special request from Dave. It's a song that when I get home from a long 20-mile bike ride and biking all day long, oh, it's my song. And then at 5 o'clock, we switch over into We Are Not Just Music here on KZFR. Great talk programming for a good solid block. Got a couple new great programs. I'll tell you more about that as we get closer. Take in Bobby. Oh, I love this song. And when Lorna sings it, oh, she does such a fabulous job.

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1979 off of the Casablanca record label. The one and only record they ever put out. A group called Tears. The song is called Night Rider. The one before that was Lady of the Night. Can you guess who they're all singing about? Me. 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Of course it's Jim. Of course it's Jim. Best instructor, professor, Brenton. Yeah, yeah, we know that. Wednesday nights. Lily's Bistro. I love me some Lily's. Best international cuisine. 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One more underwriter I want to thank. I think I saved the tongue twister for last. Thanks, Ray. I got it today. I got it. Hamburgers got it. Ready? The law firm of Peters, Habib, McKenna, Jewel, Rhodes, Cardoza, and Hansen, LLP, representing the North State for over 100 years. The firm represents clients in civil matters, including contract, trust, personal injury, also now with a criminal defense team to serve you at 414 Salem Street in downtown Chico. 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Yay, I did it. After funky reservations today, we're going to have philosophers on culture. What's growing on? A great talk program about plants and growing. Zephyr News. And then we kick back up into Face the Music. Basically, the Blues, Corbin's Corner. Corbin has such good stuff. Such good stuff. But you can go to kzfr.org and see every day what we are playing. I'm going to skedaddle. Actually, I might have time. I might have time for another one. I think I'm going to throw a short one. I'll find something good.

0: You might find that stranger to love next week Friday on the dance floor for Friday's Funky Function at Duffy's. Guest DJ is Kyrannosaurus Flex from KVMR and also a fellow Wisconsin. Got to keep the Wisco in the house. All right, we'll see you later, alligators. Make sure to tune in to Rafiki next week. And Sarah this Saturday. I will see you later. Stay safe, stay sane. It's time for Philosophers on Culture.
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0: 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I am your co-host, philosophy professor Robert Jones, by my co-host Troy Jollymore. Troy, what's your climate like over there?
1: My climate, it's very different from yours, Robert. I'll tell you.
0: You have microclimate over there.
1: I got a little microclimate right here. Yes, I've wrapped myself in plastic, so I got something totally. I was tired of sharing stuff with you, so now I'm.